0: I smoke weed, I get lost in the music. 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

0: million buckets of glue. 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
1: Well, there you have it. It's as easy as learning your CDBs.

You've been listening to WCDB Albany Capital District's Best with DJ Specimen. You just heard Angel Oscuro by Ashcode, which actually came out last Friday. And up next, I have a song that came out, I want to say it was mid-December, which is Play Alone by Twin Tribes. Enjoy.

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1: Good evening. You're listening to WCDB Albany. I'm your host, DJ Dirty Water Hot Dog. And tonight, we will be talking about a city called Birmingham. Now, you may be thinking to yourself, which Birmingham? Because there's two. There's one in England and there's one in Alabama. We will be playing songs from both. Up first, however, we've got Birmingham, Alabama, the stuff from Birmingham, Alabama was really hit or miss. But when it hit, it was somewhat hit or miss, but when it hit, and that's what you're hearing tonight. Starting off, we have Don't Need Your Help from No Cure. With others, Heaven Sent from Confusion's Prince, and See Right Through from Bootprint. I hope you all enjoy.

Alrighty, everyone. That last song you heard was Pride from Apprehend. I really feel like you get a lot of... When you look into, like, a scene in a smaller city like Birmingham, not smaller compared to Albany, obviously, you get, like... Let me check if... I'm going to check if it's smaller, but when you look into a smaller scene like that in Birmingham, you get a lot of the really, like... You get a lot of the really raw stuff. There's not, right? You find, look, those hidden, rough gems that, like, might not be as good on first listen, but, like, you give it another shot, and it just clicks, and it's raw, and it's weird, and it's not exactly conventional, but it works. And I feel like, especially with... I feel like the best example of that was Bootprint, where, like, I listened to their EP, to their demo, sorry, the first time through, and, like... This is all right. This is underproduced. It's all right. And then I listen to it again. I'm like, oh, this is great. This is all intentional, right? So yeah. I'd like to shout out an event going on tomorrow, Friday, February the 27th, with Low Measure, Odebo, Resin, Lady Ruby. A name I cannot read on the poster. And another name I cannot read, but that I think is Sean. Doors at 7. Music. 8 p.m. punk time. Again, at the Rat Den. Tomorrow. I'll be there. It'll be a fun show. Speaking of raw and weird and unpolished, these next few songs are actually really, really... are actually death metal, and they're really good. Or death metal, I guess. Closer to that. We've got Lamb of Falsehood from Writhing Shadows, Dissonus Corporeum from Ectovoid, and Sleeper Hold from The Crimson Mask. And at least in, like, the Birmingham, Alabama portion of this set, these three... were my favorite to listen to, just because, like, I wasn't expecting, again, these to be really good, and as good and as polished, and as this is music I will be putting on in the future in the gym. I hope you guys enjoyed half as much as I did.

0: Hi, this is Ozzy Osbourne. For many years, you know I've had a drink problem and I'm trying to battle that problem every single day. But one thing I don't do, I don't drive my car when I'm drinking. I get someone to drive me. Do not drink and drive. It's the stupidest thing. If you drink, just don't drive. Not only are you going to hurt yourself, you may hurt some other person and you wouldn't want that on your conscience, would you?
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2: All right, everyone, you just heard a message from the Prince of Darkness himself. Rest in peace, Ozzy Osbourne. You know what time? You know what that means? It's time we took our hop, skip, and a jump across the pond from Birmingham, Alabama, to Birmingham, England. All right, Ozzy is probably the most famous Birminghamer who does not play worldwide, who does not play soccer. Because they do have a pretty good soccer team. Fun fact, actually, Everton, the Birmingham soccer team, had several limited edition Ozzy Osbourne T-shirts because they're his favorite team. And so yeah, up next from Birmingham, England, we've got Electric Funeral from Black Sabbath, one of my favorite songs off that album. That boom, besides Paranoid and Iron Man, a lot of people, I don't know. Yeah, I really like it. When Goodbyes Ring Like Gunshots from Cauldron, Caught Up to You with the number 2 from the band Ordeal, and A Tomorrow That Never Comes from Khalif Conrad, which I hope I'm pronouncing that right. I probably am. All right, I hope you all enjoy.

0: What is up, Albany? Up next, we've got Purgatory from Upraised, Arms Race 2 from Mantlet, Kill This Nightmare from Final Form, and Black Hole Horizon from Disengagement. I've really been enjoying this set. This set was really fun to put together, just because, like, I get to research two scenes a little bit and grab all the best stuff from each of them, instead of one big scene where, like, sometimes there's a couple of songs where, like, I'm not 100% on them, but, like, is what I found and is good enough. I hope you all enjoy, because I sure know I did.
1: You're like, nothing good was ever gonna happen.
2: Yeah, and nothing did.

Alrighty, everyone, that's it for tonight. I was DJ Dirty Water Hot Dog. Which Birmingham was better? I personally preferred Birmingham, Alabama, but that might be the real, true, red-blooded American patriotism flowing through my veins. You're listening to WCDB Albany. I hope you guys have a good night.

0: Hello once again, Capital District. You are listening to WCDB Albany. I'm DJ Lesson 3, and the song you just heard, I can't really say the name of, but perfectly F-worded is what we'll say the name of, by Love Lost But Not Forgotten. In fact, you heard another Love Lost But Not Forgotten song earlier in the set. Just going to go over all the insane songs I just played. First song after I played PSA was There's So Much to Say by In Loving Memory. Then I played Christ, My Leg Is Sore by Combat Wounded Veteran. Rock and Roll Phoenix by Moreru. Supine by Love Lost But Not Forgotten, the band I just mentioned you just heard. Alpine Graveyard by Geronimo Stilton, all one word. Then I played The Anticipation Is Killing Me by Me and Him Call It Us. Then I played Sometimes She Tasted Like Burnt Plastic Smells by The Sawtooth Grin. And as I mentioned previously, you heard the song perfectly F-worded by Love Lost But Not Forgotten. Because I listened to both of their album. They might maybe have another one. I don't know. Whatever. I listened to two of them over in May, which seems like so long ago, but also seems like just yesterday. But I adore both of the albums I heard. They're self-titled. Is a masterpiece of emo violence. It's one of the best emo violence albums I've ever heard. And their second album, their sophomore, Upon the Right, I Saw a New Misery, is an incredible mix of emo violence, metalcore, sass, and all that good stuff. But if the past bit of this set has been too much for you, well, that's unfortunate, but we're going to slow it down a little bit. I mean, not really slow it down, but we're going to get a little bit calmer. We're not going to be with dissonant guitars. We're going to go and play a little bit of the band Snot. They're a little bit of hardcore, but mostly nu metal. They're well revered in the nu metal scene, which is not very common for nu metal music. But I think they're quite good. Rest in peace. Genuinely, it's really sad that, like, I feel like they would have been a lot bigger of a band if Lynn Strait didn't pass away so young. But that's beside the point. We're gonna play their self-titled track called Snot by Snot. But before we do that, I'm going to shout out a local event going on September 6th. It's Academic Excellence over at Son of Egg in the parking lot. It's going to start at 4 p.m. It's going to end at some time. It has quite a few bands playing that day. And there's going to be venting from quite a few people. And one of those organizations is going to be our very own WCDB Albany. So if you want to pop out to see us, I'd recommend it. But the bands involved are going to be, goodness, there's a lot of people on this bill. We got Curb Kisser, Catabasis, All Day Special, Pollen, Low Measure, Yawn Mower, and Intrinsic Spin. That's going to be again on September 6th over at the Son of Egg. Now we're going to continue off with Snot by Snot. I hope you enjoy.
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Hello once again, Capital District. You are listening to WCDB Albany. I'm DJ Lesson 3. The song you just heard was Virus Vibrance by Vane FM. This is where the rest of the set is going to get a little bit more crazy again. But I'll go over the songs that I played since I last spoke. I played Snot by Snot. I then played Two by I Promise the World, formerly known as Cinema. Then I played Gravity by Architects, A Serpent's Touch by Knocked Loose featuring Emma Boster, and the song you just heard, Virus Vibrance by Vane FM. I don't know how much I'm going to be talking. I got a few cuts to get through, so we're just going to play the music. We're going to play an absolute banger, one of my favorite bands, the Dillinger Escape Plan, off their, I want to say debut, Calculating Infinity, 43% Burnt, which is exactly how I feel listening to the song. I hope you

Hello once again, Capital District, and for the last time, I'm DJ Lesson 3. The song you just heard was The Fallen by Suicide Silence. Before that, you heard Haunted by A Corroded Eden by Tears of Averil off their, 2001 demo. I'm incorrect. And then before that was 43% Burnt by the Dillinger Escape Plan. If you want to know the other tracks I played earlier into the set, you can go on to wcdbfm.com and you can view them there. You can also check my profile by hitting, you know, the DJs tab, hitting either rock or metal, and then clicking DJ Lesson 3. Anyway, I hope you all have a great night. I'm going to play my last song, which is In Dying Days by As Blood Runs Black. I hope you all have a great night.

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On April 8th, there's a show at El Dorado in Troy that features Paprika, Sunblock, Cheap Heat, and Violent Streets. The show is at 8, and if that sounds like your kind of thing, maybe you should go. You just heard the song 20 Bucks Spin by Pentagram, and today's theme for my set is dad metal. This is anything your dad's probably played while manning a grill or driving to wherever place you need to go. So if that's your kind of thing, stay tuned after this quick PSA.

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0: Hi, this is Ozzy Osbourne. For many years, you know, I've had a drink problem and I'm trying to battle that problem every single day. But one thing I don't do, I don't drive my car when I'm drinking. I get someone to drive me. Do not drink and drive. It's the stupidest thing. If you drink, just don't drive. Not only are you going to hurt yourself, you may hurt some other person, and you wouldn't want that on your conscience, would you?
1: A public service announcement brought to you by the U.S. Department of Transportation, RAD, the National Association of Broadcasters, and the Ad Council.
2: Alrighty, everyone. Welcome back. Before we continue, I'd just like to shout out an awesome show that I'm going to be going to on Sunday, December 7th at the Albany Free School. We've got Halo Byte, Prize, Torpedo Lane, and brand new band Gratitude with their first show. Doors at 5, music at 6. I do believe there is a free dinner beforehand, but don't quote me on that. And it's going to be a blast. Those are three local greats, and then a new band that I hope is good and probably is good because they're on that bill. Anyway, up next, we've got King of Rome from Melvins, A Taste of Blood from Balzac, Alienator from Alienator, and My Problem from Spy, again, all of which released this year, all of which is great. I was lucky enough to get to see Melvins this summer, and it was a blast. They're awesome. Anyway, and that segues right into King of Rome from the Melvins.

Alrighty, everyone. Real quick, up next is Secret from Jigsaw Youth, who came by Albany over the summer, played at Motion at the Madison. Awesome. Burning Wheel from Spirit Killer, probably the local album of the year. Certainly one of my favorites. One of my favorite shirts as well. Undertow from Buffalo's Selfish Act. And Scum from Buffalo's War Bond. I should really make it out. I have to make it out there sometime. Before I go to Buffalo, make the 4-hour drive to Buffalo, I have to get a car. I also have to start playing my music.

Alrighty, folks, we're getting to that last leg of our show. Up next, I'm going to play three of my favorite recent local releases. Pointless from this year, Pointless Existence off of Noir's Pointless Existence, Get the F Out from Violent Street's demo, and Illusions of Certainty from Casket. I think we're going to start with Casket, followed by Noir and Violent Street's. So yeah, I hope you all enjoy. I know I very much did when these came out. So let's get this open and in there and playing.

0: forget. Fate, or some mysterious force, can put the finger on you or me for no good reason at all.
1: Alrighty, everyone. Those are my favorite local releases of the year. All of which, I feel like I must put the asterisk favorite local releases besides Spirit Killer, because that's just the best one. It's amazing. I think it was in the works for a while. They've been playing the songs that were on that album for a while. Great. But these ones were rawer. They were, you know, less refined. And I feel like that's quality unto itself, you know, that you get with like a lot, especially that only helps with hardcore punk, right? And like metalcore and the associated genres. And now we've got like the big non-local releases that I really just absolutely loved. And that's War with Strangers from Dead Guy. Just like after 20 years, boom, new album, right? It's their second album, older than I am. Their third album came out in July. After that, and just like going to that one Dead Guy show with my dad, defining moment of my life. Up next is Summer Nights from Haywire, off of their EP Shirts versus Skins. These guys are just like one of the best shows I've ever been to when they played at Ophelia's back in February. Just like, I think one of, if not the best show I've ever had the privilege to attend. And finally, we've got Big Ass Truck with Big Ass Beer. I think it's a single that they released this year. And I so wish I could have made it to their show. There was a show in Brooklyn when I was back with family for the holiday recently that I could have gone to but didn't, because I was seeing my dad's side of the family. And then the day I was seeing my dad's side of the family, they come to Albany. And so there is word that they'll be back here soon. So you will see me when they come back. You will see me there when they come back. So let's get started with Dead Guy. Let's get started with War with Strangers from Dead Guy.

0: Yeah, well, it's already 10 o'clock in the morning. You don't drink coffee at 10 o'clock in the morning where I come from. I'll take a cold beer instead.
1: You don't come to think of it, my stomach is running.
0: I'll have another cold beer.

0: Alrighty, everyone. That's it for me, your host, DJ Dirty Water Hot Dog. Up next, we've got DJ Adelfo Day playing songs stuck in his head and taking requests, right?
1: Yeah.
0: And he's taking requests for the two people who aren't robots listening. After this very important message from Catholic Radio.
2: Sisters, we're back. This is Catholic Radio. We're talking about God tonight. God and all his gab and all those glorious gifts he be giving to us every day. You got any questions about God, you call me. You know the number. You know the hotline number. I can see my hotline number lighting up right now. Let's take my first caller. Son, you on the air.
3: Hello?
2: Yes, son. Talk.
3: I'm on the air.
2: Yes, you are, son.
3: Okay, can I make a request? Can you play Private Plane?
2: No, son, you don't understand. This is Catholic Radio.
3: Okay, all right, that's good. Then can you play Ween?
2: No,
3: can you play something about the band Ween?
2: Son, no, this is Catholic Radio.
3: It's
2: we don't play that.
3: Can you play something by Billy Bragg?
2: Son, you don't understand.
3: You know, he does that song Sexuality.
2: No, this is Catholic.
3: Sexuality.
2: No, we talk about God. Son. We don't have sex here on this radio station. This is Catholic Radio. There is no sex.
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Hello, Capital District. You are listening to WCDB Albany. I'm DJ Lesson 3, and I am going to be your DJ for the next hour. The song you just heard was In the Hands of America by Honeywell off their self-titled EP. Today is my final part of my summer favorites that I've been doing. I've been doing this for the last, at this point, 4 weeks. This is the fourth week of it. It's the final part of it. It's the stuff I listened to in August before I came back to UAlbany. Anyway, we're going to continue with a band that's been getting a lot of traction. I listened to them probably a week before they started getting traction, so it was kind of weird to start hearing their music pop up in like every single TikTok ever. But the band I'm playing is Her Words Kill. You've probably heard the... I can't even remember the name of the song, but you've probably heard that song somewhere with someone taking shots of milk. Anyway, the song I'm going to be playing is a different song off the EP called Watch Out Vegas. I'm a Showstopper. I hope you enjoy.

Hello, Capital District. You are listening to WCDB Albany. I'm DJ Less Than Three, and the song you just heard was Cliche by the Farewell Chapter. Before that, you heard the song Cicatrice by Respire. And before that, the song is, I don't know if I'm allowed to say the first word, and I also cannot say the name of the band. Maybe I can say the H word. We're just going to say Hook with a Heart of Gold by a band called Freak Morgue. Like freak, because they're freaky. Definitely no other word replaces that in the band name. And before that, I played Watch Out Vegas, I'm a Showstopper by Her Words Kill, and then I started my set off with In the Hands of America by Honeywell. That is the more screamo hardcore section of my set. The next few songs are not going to sound anything like that. As per usual, halfway through my sets, I like to shout out a local event going on. And this one's a very special event because it is hosted by WCDB Albany, the radio station you are currently listening to. It is the fall show of 2025, featuring the bands Sophie's Body, Gas Leak, The Glow, and Super Ego and the Id. That's happening over at No Fun this Friday, September 19th. Doors at 7, music at 8, as per usual. Again, that is Sophie's Body, Gas Leak, The Glow, and Super Ego and the Id, all at No Fun in Troy, Friday, September 19th. Let's get back into the music. The next few tracks you're going to be hearing are on the sludgier side, on the like drone metal, long-winded, like the song I have coming up is 6 minutes, and then all of the songs after that are 9 minutes or longer. That's like really long, but I'll try to get through all of them. And I can't get through all of them if I don't start playing them now. So up next, I have a song by The Angelic Process called We All Die Laughing. I hope you enjoy.

Hello, Capital District. You are listening to WCDB Albany. I'm DJ3, and this has been my set for tonight. I still have one more song, and if you're looking at the time currently, if this is currently playing on the 17th of September, as I am doing this live, this may be on automation, so who knows. But I have 10 more minutes of my set. But I have one more song that I want to play for you guys. It's DSBM. If you don't know, that's Depressive Suicidal Black Metal. It's by the band Gris. I think they're French, so I think you pronounce it Gris. The song is called Etiat une Forêt. I want to say is how you pronounce it, but I have no clue. Anyway, we're going to end my set off with that. Good night, everyone. This has been my show. Tune in next week, either at Tuesday from 11 to 12 in the morning, or next week at the same time on Wednesday. Good night, everybody.

0: That's an artist named Bill LaBounty from a 1991 album and a track that is inspired by the Sunset Marquee Hotel in West Hollywood called The Right Direction, opening Just Another Menace Sunday, where our number one, we have conversations with rock and rollers of note and have them build us a musical sandwich. Two of their songs is The Bread and songs by others in between. Our number two, I play new melodic rock and roll. I am Dennis the Menace. We do this live on tape from the Menace Studios in the Los Angeles Hills and bring it to you worldwide. This is a special show because I've been looking forward to seeing this documentary and had the pleasure of going to the premiere in Hollywood. The documentary is If These Walls Could Rock, co-directed by Tyler Meesom and Craig A. Williams. And as the description says, the film details the wild, debaucherous, and historic history of West Hollywood's legendary rock and roll sanctuary, the Sunset Marquee Hotel. We had Tyler and Craig here in the Meta Studio in the Los Angeles Hills for a conversation and their version of a musical sandwich, songs from the soundtrack of the film, which, by the way, you can see on many of those lovely streaming platforms. So without further ado, let's get into the conversation and musical sandwich about If These Walls Could Rock here on Just Another Menace Sunday. So you've made other films together. There was an 80s metal thing, and you basically are, you're a writer. You wrote a book on this thing we're about to talk about. You have made many other films. I've read your full IMDb, and I will bribe you to help me with anything else on the other side of my business from here on in. So the money is flowing.
1: That sounds good. Is this the envelope of cash you're sliding across to me?
0: Yes, but you do see that there's also a Monopoly game box in the corner, however.
1: So between the $2 bills are sandwiched.
0: Yeah. But, you know, Randy Bachman, I want my MTV, et cetera, et cetera, et cetera.
1: I was raised as a Mormon in a big Mormon family. I have five sisters, one brother. Big Mormon, happy family. I grew up in a small town in Utah called Pleasant Grove. Nice town. You know, and it was hard being Mormon. It was hard being in the 80s in general. I mean, everything was going to send you to hell, right? MTV.
0: That's right.
1: And Dungeons and Dragons and rock and roll music. But for some reason, I just gravitated towards rock. I had the prototypical older rebellious sister who introduced me to the Van Halen 1984 album.
0: There you go.
1: And look, we weren't completely, you know, we weren't Amish. So we would listen to music, but it was a lot of old country. And then there was the soft stuff like James Taylor and Carly Simon, things of that nature that my mom liked to listen to. But when I heard the 1984 album...
0: That was it.
1: That was it. Yeah, I mean, you know, I dabbled in it before, but that was really when I decided and really when it changed a lot for me.
2: My backstory is that I grew up here in Southern California. I actually spent most of my time down in Orange County. Claim to fame is that I was kind of a nerdy honors kid growing up in high school. And decided to form a hair metal band. We were selling out shows at the Roxy and the Whiskey and the Troubadour, you know, between like 89 and 91. I was probably 15, 16, 17 years old and staying out till all hours and autographing parts of the female anatomy that most people don't do. And then in the morning, I had to be at geometry class.
1: By the way, Craig is not mentioning that he wrote a very funny book about his experiences called Mom, Have You Seen My Leather Pants?
0: Ooh.
1: And that is where we met because I was doing a series for Paramount called I Want to Rock, and it looked at individuals who came to the Sunset Strip in the 80s hoping to be hair metal gods and were kind of ostensibly wiped out by Nirvana, if you will, and I yes. read his book, and Craig came on as a kind of a talking head. I needed some sexy factor in the film, and he was top of the list.
0: And there you were. You were the sexy factor.
1: And then he came on.
0: How's
1: kind
0: it feel
1: of as a
0: to
1: producer.
0: Be the sexy factor?
2: I mean, it felt dirty. I felt used.
0: Good.
2: But also compensated. I got to tell you, though, writing that book about such a idiotic piece of subject matter, you know, me as a teenager in this band, it really changed my life.
0: Like, it does, because it's cathartic.
2: It's cathartic, but yes. It's how I met my wife, actually, because she read the book. It's what got me the gig writing the book about the Sunset Marquee Hotel. And it is what introduced me to Tyler. And we wouldn't be sitting here working on this film if not for the fact that I wore leather pants as a 16-year-old.
0: Which gets to a great segue. So you wrote the book that this film is based on, so to speak. How many people were... did you interview for the book?
2: Oh, man, dozens and dozens.
0: And how many people went in the book when it was published?
2: I think everybody that I interviewed went in. I mean, it was probably 50 people at least. Wow. Everyone from Jeff Beck to a guy who was a butler back in the 80s.
0: So at what moment did you decide to make a film of this?
1: Craig and I, we hit it off immediately as soon as we'd met when we were on that show. And we'd always talk and we'd always say, God, we got to find something to work on. And one day he calls me and he says, you know, what if we made my book into a documentary? And I said, I will learn how to read and I will read your book. And I did. And then...
0: Did you have a translator?
1: No, there were lots of pictures. They were kind of pretty pictures.
0: And yes, I said, indeed.
1: And I said, my God, why hasn't this not been made into a film? And of course, we're going to do this. So, fortunately, I'd done a number of rock and roll documentaries by that point. And
0: indeed, you have.
1: I love them. I love making them. Yep. I am always kind of enamored and surprised at the fact that this Mormon boy, I'm sorry, this stupid Mormon kid can now make rock and roll documentaries. So I said, yeah, let's make it.
2: I think also part of the reason that no one ever made a documentary about this place is because you need access to the place.
0: Indeed.
2: And no one had that previously. And were anyone to come up to Mark Rosenthal, the owner of the hotel, and say, I want to make a film about it, he's going to say, you got to talk to Craig. Because he's a very loyal human being who wants to do well by me.
0: The difference between the Hyatt House, which everybody kind of goes, oh, it's the Ryan House. It was the Hyatt House.
1: Sure.
0: The difference between and kind of where the overlap is, because the Sunset Marquee came, you know, in very early, much earlier than I ever knew. I had no idea it was around.
1: 1963.
0: Since 1963. Yeah. But so much of the lore, or if you want to call it the bad PR or good PR, is, oh, Pete Townsend threw the blah, blah, blah out of the X floor of what is now the Andaz, which, of course, got pointed out very, very definitively that you know, now it is what it is. When you're thinking about how you're framing the story, before we get to the obvious thing, which is obviously the parent and the son, did you think at all about how you were going to frame?
1: There's so many people, and they'd say, what are you working on? I say, I'm making a film about the Sunset Marquee Hotel. It's a famous rock and roll hotel in Los Angeles.
0: They say,
1: like, oh my God, is that where John Belushi died? And I'll tell you, 8 out of 10, maybe 10
0: out of 10. Well, yeah, I didn't even bring out the Chateau, which is a whole another,
1: right.
0: whole another
1: and,
0: game.
1: And
0: yeah.
1: There's all kinds. So there's the Riot House, there's the Chateau Marmont, there was the Tropicana. Mm-hmm. You know, LA had these, and even the Beverly Hilton. There were these hotels that kind of had renowned moments. Now,
0: right.
1: I had no idea of the Sunset Marquee. I didn't know it existed until I learned how to read and got Craig's book. And so
0: even better.
1: It's kind of this, it's better because
0: even
1: in some
0: better.
1: Ways we're unleashing this surprise on an audience who had no idea that this place existed.
0: Which is great.
1: Which is great.
0: You don't ask, you don't get. Guy calls up Hugh Hefner. That's bonkers.
2: Cold
0: right?
2: calls him. Cold yeah. calls him. Calls yeah. information.
0: Cold calls him.
2: And says,
0: right.
2: what's
0: yeah.
2: the number for Playboy in Chicago?
1: He doesn't yeah. just call him. He calls him at 2 o'clock in the morning.
2: And half answers the phone.
0: This whole second story in the film of George being this guy that out of nowhere goes from nothing. He's in construction to he's building skyscrapers.
2: Mm-hmm.
0: You know, he's a big guy. And then his son... when did you decide in the process, because obviously you have the book, you know you're going to get all these rock stars, but the other part of this film that I think is what is important for people to know is it really is this amazing father and son story.
2: The father-son story is in the book, you know, we do address it. It almost, you know, the way that Mark was so forthright in his interview and the way that he laid out this kind of emotional arc that they went through was totally different, and they must have gone through therapy in the 10 years that I wrote the book.
0: Wow.
2: Because he just laid it all bare, and it was so honest and raw. We were very protective of that, and we wanted to kind of cherish it and make sure that we handled it in a sensitive, honest way. And it just kind of emerged as we edited it. You know, it's you find that you kind of get tired of.
0: So you didn't walk in with that as your.
1: We kind of knew that that would be the spine of the story. I mean, obviously, we didn't want to make a story about two older white men who have real estate deals.
0: Bad demographic.
1: Yeah, that's really not. Bad it's demographic. Really not as sexy as Slash.
0: No one's gonna buy that. Right. And this is another thing. That's inherent in the story is that this hotel was built for extended stays. It was an all-suite hotel. And that also makes it different than the Hyatt House or the Marmont.
1: A number of people had their lives there. As George or Mark says early, the hotel became the place where writers would move when their wives divorced them. So it became more of just like an overnight stay. It wasn't a Holiday Inn where you checked in for a couple of nights. You could live there. You could eat there. You could stay there. You could feel like it's a second home. And that carries out because, as you learn in the film, people like Ozzy kept his family there for a long time. Billy Bob lived there.
2: Phil Collins and his family lived there.
1: Yeah, so it's not just an overnight stay, which is part of the joy of the place.
0: And I was actually going to get to Billy Bob because for people who are going to see the film, it's important that they do understand that, yes, he acts, but the Boxmasters, this guy's a effing serious musician.
2: Yeah, being an Academy Award nominated winning screenwriter, director, actor is his day job. His real profession is being a musician in the Boxmasters.
0: Being a rock star.
1: Right.
0: And I now realize that it's true that they don't want you to take photography, that there is you don't get to do that rule at the hotel.
1: Yeah, in addition to that, we knew that artists would be telling stories, in-depth stories. So we knew we had to cover that. It's not a podcast. You know, we have to put something on the screen. And we knew early that we wanted to use animation. But moreover than that, we wanted to do it so it was different and unique. It wasn't just coverage. And so we had the wild idea / stupid idea early on
0: to
1: have seven different animators.
0: Yes, stupid, yes. Stupid, right, sorry.
1: But it very much in the ethos of the film itself, which is this communal, let's get artists together.
0: There are no myths here. You only told stories that were actually told by the artists. You didn't say, we're going out there and we need so-and-so to talk about this.
2: Yeah, we had a lot of stories that we had heard. You know, we started with photographers because photographers have all the stories.
0: You mean like, I've got my Ross Halfin story.
1: Oh, everyone has a Ross Halfin story.
0: Oh, boy, do I have a couple of Ross Halfin stories. Yeah, he's something.
2: And, you know, from there, you kind of know who you want in the film and what you want to ask them. But a lot of these guys, they have kids now. They've aged. They maybe don't want these stories told of their debaucherous life in the 1980s.
0: And this is not presented by TMZ.
2: Exactly. We weren't making a tell-all. This is not the National Enquirer. So we kind of respected that if somebody told us something, we were happy to put it in. And there were occasions where people told us things that then they called us the next day and said, please don't share that. That would be really embarrassing for so-and-so.
0: So we should do this here because I like the quote, and it's true. The biggest lineup of rock stars, I'll do it in the announcement, of any documentary on the face of the earth.
1: Oh, I don't. That doesn't sound like something I'd say. No. Does it? No, that's grandiose. Yes, I'll say that.
2: You might have written it.
1: It's a bold statement, but I, having watched a great number of music documentaries as well, I do think we
0: it
1: have
0: is
1: the
0: pretty
1: greatest
0: insane.
1: Lineup
0: no,
1: of
0: no,
1: rock and rollers. I would say the only one that overtakes it is maybe like Woodstock. The Woodstock.
0: I was
1: going to
0: say, yeah,
1: but that's a little different because it's a concert film.
0: Richard Marx in a bathrobe. Michael DeBar in a trash, you know, in a very well set up, beautifully styled,
1: thank you,
0: trashed room, and the impossible man who actually showed up.
2: Morrissey.
0: Yes. Yeah. I cued you right up there. Who actually showed up.
2: He didn't just show up. He was insistent on being in it.
1: And he was there excited and ready and amped to do it.
3: Man, if you can get that dude.
1: no, I think he had a great time.
2: He had a great time.
1: He really had a great time. He wants to be referred to as M. He doesn't like Morrissey and he doesn't like Moz. He says it sounds like a... Is it like a kitchen spray or something? A sandwich spray.
3: Oh, my gosh.
1: But he had a great time. We had a great time with him. People love rock star stories. I love rock star stories. People love backstage stories, be they clever, creative, or debaucherous. But not everyone can relate to a rock star. We knew that most everyone can relate to being a son, a father, a daughter, a mother, and that's the thread of the story is how does somebody... do what their parents want them to do and be what they want for their parents.
3: Did you know you had cinema gold when Dave Grohl said that line?
1: Which line?
3: About the rock. Well, the one that you've used in the
2: about his mom saying you suck at school.
3: No, the one about that if a bomb went off in this place,
1: FM radio would beep.
3: Yeah.
2: We had I would say a dozen moments from Dave Grohl that we thought were cinema gold.
1: Yeah, Dave was great. He was so fun to interview.
3: He's such a performer, isn't he?
1: And you know, storyteller. I won't just say like afterwards. I mean, you know, we had X amount of time with him, and we set up, and then his assistant came in and said, that's, you know, time's up. And he said, no, I'm having fun. And then he just kept going and going. And then afterwards, he just hung out. And he asked the Grips questions. He wanted to know where they went to high school. He was just a, I don't want to say that he was a real guy, because he's a real person. You know, you expect them to not be on your level, and all of a sudden they are.
3: You're stepping back. You've watched this thing 8 quadrillion times. That now you're looking going, wow. We pulled that off.
1: I think the fact that we pulled it off in general, you know, anytime you make a large scale endeavor that takes years of your life and money, effort, time, energy, effort. You know, the other day I was watching it, and sometimes you just step back and go, I can't believe, you know, I made a movie. It's what I want to do when I was 10 years old, and it's up there on the screen, and people are there. And it just, you go, I can't believe that at one point Craig called and said, maybe we should make this a movie, and now here we are, and it is. Sometimes when you do these grand scale things, you just got to keep going and going and going, and to know that people care.
3: I get it.
1: Means more than anything else. But Craig, you had...
2: Well, I was going to say Lizzie Hale, and maybe a lot of listeners don't know who Lizzie Hale is. She is a heavy metal goddess, singer of a band called Hailstorm. And, you know, we wanted to have a younger perspective, which was actually quite a challenge for various reasons. But she was in the Judas Priest film, and she agreed to talk to us. And... honest to God, her interview was one of the best that we had. Yep. And the Tyler and I would applaud at the end of several of her questions, because she was just so thoughtful and insightful and considerate. Again, I wish we could have more of her in the film. And I think another one for you, Tyler, if I may speak for you,
1: please,
2: was Matt Sorum.
1: Oh, yes. Matt Sorum, the drummer of Guns N' Roses, who was previously
3: in
1: the band The Cult, which I loved as a high schooler. He was remarkable. I mean, he made me cry during the interview. He just told such a three-act structure of wanting to be a rock star, being a rock star, being sucked into not just a band, but the biggest band in the world at the time, playing in front of huge people, huge audiences, and partying way too much, and getting to the dregs of society, and then coming out the other side. It was a really beautiful, redemptive story told very well. The Sunset Marquee is still there, and that is mostly because it is a family-owned business, and because the owner of it knew that he wanted to keep the hotel in the family, and he wanted it to have the same ethos that his father established in 1963. But moreover, he evolved it. He didn't just keep it as this same hotel. He evolved it much like the music industry has evolved. It is a beautiful hotel.
3: It certainly is.
1: It is wonderful. It is well kept. It is a paradise, in that you walk through the grounds and there's trees and there's plants and there's paths, and the staff is remarkable and the rooms are great. So while it isn't necessarily the rock and roll debauchery, house of debauchery that it was back in the 1970s, it still caters to rock and rollers. And a lot of the musicians came there, and when they found themselves there, they knew that I'd made it. Their first time at the Sunset Marquee, a lot of them said, I'm now a rock star because I'm staying in the rock and roll hotel. So when they go back there, they're reminded of this place that made them feel like the first time they were musicians. And so that carries on, that hotel.
2: And if I were to sum it up, Dennis, in a moral, as you say, or a theme, it's evolve or die. And I think that applies not just to a hotel, but to the musicians, artists, anything that you do.
3: I normally do this with artists to help define them, but I've invented a thing called a musical sandwich. And normally it's two of their songs as the bread and songs by others in the music.
1: Great. Let's just play Inagata De Vida twice.

woke last night to the sound of thunder. How far off, I sat and wondered. Started humming a song from 1962. Ain't it funny how the night moves, when you just don't seem to have as much to lose. Strange how the night moves.

The new documentary, If These Walls Could Rock, directed by Tyler Meesom and Craig A. Allen, now available on all them streaming platforms you love so much. I was so lucky to see it on the big screen with Tyler and Craig there, and many others. Our conversation and our musical sandwich from here in the Menace Studio in the Los Angeles Hills. Musical sandwich bottom bread. I replaced No More Tears Due to Length with another great track from that album of the same title and appropriate, Mama, I'm Coming Home. Sunset Marquee, new track from Miranda Lambert. The Ramones, live at the Roxy in West Hollywood, California, son. Bob Seger, Night Moves, Jammin' Me. Tom Petty with some Bob Dylan in there. Bruce Springsteen, Born in the USA. Aerosmith, Back in the Saddle. Heart, Barracuda. The Beatles, Baby, You're a Rich Man. And that is it for the musical sandwich around If These Walls Could Rock. If you have any questions, any thoughts, any input, any output, any throughput, any shot put, or just want to put it out there for me, just email dennis@menaceattic.com. It's time for hour number two of Just Another Menace Sunday, new melodic rock and roll. It is happening

They are tiny magnetic pets. Who doesn't want one of those? They are from Dublin / Belfast. They are a synthwave trio. Synthwave. I'm telling you, my mouth gets lazy. They have been championed by Vince Clark of Erasure and Annie McCluskey of OMD. In fact, they've had two European tours with OMD. Shared stages with Midgeur and the Human League and Killing Joke. And that is a thing called Astrolux. It's an EP. I like that. Oh, and the producer, Depeche, Gareth Jones, Depeche Mode and Wire and Interpol and Nick Cave. And that's enough for me. Lost My Guiding Light, Tiny Magnetic Pets, opening hour number two of Just Another Menace Sunday with Dennis the Menace. I might have to play another Tiny Magnetic Pets track before the hour is out. New from Echo and the Bunny Man. Everything old is new again.

This totally feels like a John Bryan soundtrack, doesn't it? You know what? While we are in that droney female mode, I'm going to add one more song to the mix. Are you okay with that?

The name of the album is Three. I don't know, is it their third album? Now, this is interesting. Name of the album is Three, and according to my digital thing here, it's going to be released in 33 days, 4 hours, 17 minutes, and 40 seconds. 39 seconds. Okay, I'll stop. That is Penelope Isles. They're from Brighton in the UK. It's their next to latest single, because I like the name. I Loved You, Robert Pattinson. I don't know what happened. I don't know what happened to their love affair. But we'll leave that alone, because we just don't, we don't do that here on the show. Phoebe Bridgers from her brand new recording. That's a new single called Bobby. Annie Bruhn, boy, a lot of female vocals here. Annie Bruhn featuring A.R.Y. Track is called Hold Me. Our friend LP, who we talked to, I know how long ago it was, because it was in Golden Gate Park during Outside Lands, next to a bunch of trees, so we could escape all the noise. New single from LP, Don't Stop. Wow, there was a lot here. Haircut 100. We're going to have them on the show, I think. I think we're having them on hour number one. It hasn't been confirmed yet, but they'll be playing here in LA and a bunch of other places. They're sold out here. Come Back to Me and Echo and the Bunnymen. They have been on hour number one. Brand new single called The Light That Surrounds You. It is Just Another Menace Sunday. It's Dennis the Menace with the new melodic rock and roll. And as you know, we like to switch things up at a moment's notice here.

Hey, this is Connor from Bright Eyes, and I agreed to do this interview with Dennis the Menace because he told me he wouldn't use the word Wunderkin on the air to describe my music. So if I could get him to stop butchering my last name, I'd be a lot happier. So yeah, just Bright Eyes. It's fine, Dennis. That's good.

we had on in 2007 have new albums out. Mystery Jets, we first had them on in 2006, new album called A Hole to See the Sky Through. You know what, I'm almost out of time. Oh, by the way, I also played Teenage Fan Club, There Was You, and Get Down Services, Probiotic, and Opus Kink, and Will It Come For You. Well, we're almost out of time here on the radio show thing. Dennis at menaceattic.com, the word menace, the word attic, the nonword.com to reach me. Tell me what music you like, what conversations you'd like, and other likes. You know what I mean? Thanks for listening. We'll do it again next week. At least that is the rumor.

blood was wiped from your eyes. This must be the light you saw that just left you screaming. And this must be the light you saw before our eyes could disguise true meaning. And this must be the light you saw

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2: All right, brothers and sisters, we're back. This is Catholic Radio. We're talking about God tonight. God and all his gab and all those glorious gifts he be giving to us every day. You got any questions about God, you call me. You know the number. You know the hotline number. I can see my hotline number lighting up right now. Let's take my first caller. Son, you're on the air.
3: Hello?
2: Yes, son. Talk.
3: Talk. I'm on the air.
2: Yes, you are, son.
3: Okay, can I make a request? Can you play Private Plane?
2: No, son, you don't understand. This is Catholic Radio.
3: Okay, all right, that's good. Can you play Ween?
2: No,
3: son. Can you play something by the band Ween?
2: Son, no, this is Catholic Radio. We don't play. No, son.
3: Can you play something by Billy Bragg?
2: Son, you don't understand. Son,
3: no, this is Catholic.
2: No, we talk about God. Son. We don't have sex here on this radio station. This is Catholic Radio. There is no sex.
3: Oh, you mean this isn't WCDB?
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0: This is Spunk
2: and
0: Gunk
2: on or at
0: the
2: movies.
1: No.
0: All right. We got a really awesome event coming up this Friday.
2: This Friday, April 10th.
0: No practicing, no rehearsals ahead of this. Just pure off the cup, emotional perfection. And no fun. We have
2: Teenage Halloween,
0: My Son the Doctor,
2: The Last Miller,
0: and Ghastly.
2: Leaking.
0: Wait, Ghastly.
2: Ghastly.
0: Over.
2: No.
0: Potholes.
2: Yes.
0: Yeah, there we go. So, we have a really good show coming up, hopefully. So the Easter Bunny has gone into a little bit of a hibernation. I didn't know they did that.
2: Yeah, I guess they kind of do it like bears, apparently. Or not bunnies in general, but just the Easter Bunny.
0: Just the Easter Bunnies. Yeah. It's like, they only come up, I think it's sort of like a Punxsutawney Phil type situation where they bring like a peep out, like just a single peep, and if the peep like, and they burn the peep, I think, and if the peep is above or below a certain calorie count, it's like when the Easter Bunnies come up and go to sleep.
2: Yeah, I've heard that. There's a lot involved.
0: I don't like the idea of burning food. I think, like, the fact that that's how we figure out calories, I think, is...
2: It's wrong.
0: We could be testing calories with, like different methods.
2: Calorimeter,
0: or, like, you...
2: Don't steal that. I got a patent on that.
0: it's gone already. I'm thinking, like... Hear me out. The same way we burn calories or burn food to figure out how many calories there are. What if we fed it to someone and then saw like how much like weight they gained? You have 1,000 bags of Cheerios. You have to figure out like how much a bag of Cheerios, or just a box of Cheerios, how many calories that is. So you take 1,000 boxes of Cheerios and you feed it to a guy and you see what happens to him, and then you divide it, whatever happens, by 1,000, and then you know.
2: You know, I actually did something like that.
0: You did?
2: I had to take a gen ed. It was psychology, I don't know, psychology 101 or something. Mm-hmm. And you have to do this research pool. So you have to go do these studies. And I went into one and they just like, I don't know, they had me sign a bunch of papers and they just kept talking all these big words. I didn't really understand, but they kept me there for like 24 hours and didn't let me eat or drink anything. And then I woke up, I was strapped to a table. And they just started feeding me, I don't know, it was this like this goop, this slop. And then they started running all these tests. They were touching me and poking me and tickling me. It was quite the experience. I didn't know they were doing that here.
0: Is that where that kidney scar came from?
2: Actually, yeah. Wow. Yeah, they I don't know, they did do some incisions. I don't know, it was a little invasive, but I don't know. I just needed the credits to class up there for the class, you know.
0: Yeah.
2: I had to do what I had to do, you know.
0: Yeah, it was a similar thing that happened between me and Trevor Pettit. Yeah, during the election.
2: Yeah.
0: It's sort of a similar getup. I woke up in SA offices. I was strapped down to a table and it started tickling me. And it's, say what you will, like, that's a guy I could trust. Like, he tells it like it is.
2: I'd say so.
0: He'll strap you down to that table and start tickling you, but that's how it is.
2: And that's he tells it. That's it.
0: And I could, I could vote for a guy like that.
2: Yeah, he's got my vote.
0: He's got my
2: vote. He's got my vote. The tickler.
0: I hear the Appalachian grabber is running for office. Did you hear about that?
2: Really?
0: Yeah.
2: I did not know that.
0: Yeah, no, he's gonna grab everyone.
2: He's come to Appalachia.
0: And
2: I'll grab you.
0: He's grabbing your votes. Have we heard of that, guys? Have we heard of the Appalachian grabber? I feel like there is so much heat that I get put onto through Instagram reels, and whatever someone isn't put on to, like, wait, there's this one. Have you heard of the lions, tigers, bears?
3: Oh my god.
0: You gotta.
2: Yeah, that's a good one.
0: Wait. Because now I gotta.
2: I feel like you've got such a curated reels feed.
0: I have. I built it brick by brick, and
2: finding them at like 10 likes, you'd be getting the gems. Gem alert.
0: I mean, like, frankly, that's the way you have to do it. Because, I mean, any other way, what are you even, like, doing? I will downright refuse to like a reel if it's above a certain. Because then, I mean, if you start liking the ones with, like, 300,000, 400,000...
2: It's not niche.
0: It's not niche. It's not niche. And then you start getting other reels that are, like 500, 600 grand. And all of a sudden, you're getting the same slot that gets given to everyone else.
2: Yeah.
0: You know, it's... I can't do it. But anyway, right, this is... this is Puma. And do I know what these lyrics are? No, I'm pretty sure the guy only says Puma in this one. Which I like.
2: It's like a listen. Live reaction. I don't think I've heard this one.
0: Live reaction. It's just
4: Puma, Puma, Puma, Puma.
2: Huh.
4: Daniel?
0: Daniel?

0: Claude AI?
1: It's not. It's, I just don't get it. I get it perfectly, actually. It's a lie.
2: I think I understand it. I understand it.
1: It's, I want to...
2: Makes sense.
1: I want to see this guy live. Like, I want to see if he actually does...
2: I think he just performs, like, TikToks live.
1: TikToks live?
2: Because he'll just, like, record himself in public and then scream the lyrics.
1: Yeah. Have you seen the one... There's this one where he goes up to the guy from Ice Nine Kills. It's really... I have friends that are, like, fans of Ice Nine Kills, so I'm not going to comment, but Ice Nine Kills. this Lion, Tigers, Bears. Daniel goes up to him and just screams, Lions, Tigers, Bears. Oh, my God. He's dressed up in this idiot-looking lion outfit, and Mr. Kills, or Ice Nine, just treats him like... Treats him like he's a Make-A-Wish kid. Like, he's like, wow.
2: Wow, that's awesome.
1: That's awesome.
2: That's really amazing.
1: That's great. It's you look
2: good
1: to
2: for
1: see,
2: you.
1: You look to see that Ice Nine Kills is really looking out for their fans.
2: Maybe it happens often to him. I don't know.
1: It's the average Ice Nine Kills fan.
2: He's used to it, yeah.
1: You're like... Oh, I love the concept of coworker music so much.
2: Dude, I love coworker music.
1: I love
2: coworker music.
1: Sleep Token?
2: Oh, Sleep Token? Don't even get me started. Best band ever.
1: People sleep on Sleep Token.
2: They're my favorite AI artist.
1: They're my favorite AI artist. It's they're innovating in the field of generative AI.
2: They really are.
1: They're making their AIs do stuff that no other AI has ever done before. It's really
2: it's amazing.
1: It's they almost sound human.
2: Yeah.
1: Oh God. Yeah. So, I feel like I don't even know where to go.
2: Right.
1: I feel like I'll just every couple months I get another like story from this scene, and it's just like insane. Like okay, there's this one band.
2: The thumbing scene or the music scene?
1: Like, either or.
2: Okay.
1: Although
2: there's a lot of overlap.
1: Yeah, there's been some crazy drama in the thumbing scene recently. Like, even more so.
2: It's crazy.
1: It's every single week there's something more. I mean, like, it's just, like, the president got stabbed.
2: Yeah, I saw that.
1: The president of the thumbing community?
2: Yeah.
1: Like, it's, You know have you seen the wanted poster the police put out?
2: Yeah.
1: It's the guy's got a mustache. He's got like brown hair. Looks. I think it's the description was Peter Parker with a mustache, and.
2: Whispering about.
1: No, don't worry about it. Don't worry. Absolutely worry about nothing at all. I may be sitting across from a monster. Who said that? Did you hear that?
2: You know, I love the thumbing community, and the president is has such great policies. I couldn't say anything bad. You know, I would never incite any sort of uprising in the thumbing community.
1: What do you think of Jodie Foster?
2: Jodie Foster. Why? Has she joined the thumbing community?
1: There's a pretty common occurrence between... What do you think of Jodie Foster?
2: Are you
1: obsessed with her?
2: I'm not a big fan of her music,
1: you're
2: to
1: not
2: be
1: a
2: honest.
1: Big fan of her music, music, but her acting.
2: But her acting career, yeah.
1: But her acting, you really mess with Jodie Foster's acting career.
2: Yeah.
1: Like, you love her acting career, one might say.
2: Yeah, one might say that, yeah.
1: It's I'm telling you, people that love Jodie Foster go on to do great things.
2: That's true.
1: They become, for example, they become musicians.
2: Yeah.
1: Yeah.
2: Yeah.
1: There's a couple more steps in that journey, but you know. You know.
2: It happens.
1: Yeah. Right. Which, before, the Assassins would love Jodie Foster. They'd love nothing more than tuning into... Hold on, wait, what's a... Jodie Foster movies... Oh, she was in Taxi Driver, I think, right? Or... Was she?
2: I'm not even gonna lie. I don't think we've ever seen a Jodie Foster movie.
1: People used to love watching Hotel R. Now I'm doing like a Howard Stern thing.
2: Right.
1: What happened? Before, people used to love watching Hotel Artemis and falling in love with Jodie Foster and going on to do great things. That isn't happening anymore. What happened? What is going on? I can't, man.
2: What's going on? What are we doing?
1: Imagine if that was like a common thing. Like I feel like another like high profile Luigi has to admit that he messes with Jodie Foster like that. I think.
2: Like the Mario brother?
1: Yeah, sure. It's I think he might be. Although I think at this point Luigi Mario. Or Luigi Nintendo might be the second most popular Luigi of the modern age.
2: Really?
1: I think so. I think, personally, it's... The Luigi name has been strengthened upon, I think, considerably. Is what I'm going to say.
2: I think so.
1: So, Easter was on Sunday.
2: It was, yeah.
1: It wasn't Sunday. Did you do anything fun?
2: You know, I just, like, went around the neighborhood, and there was just, like, a bunch of eggs in people's backyard. I just started, you know, just collected them. Some of them had candy. Some of them had, like, money in them, you know. There's a bunch of kids chasing after me, but, you know, I don't care.
1: How often does that happen?
2: The eggs?
1: Yeah.
2: I feel like it's only Easter. I don't know.
1: Where do they come from?
2: I don't know. That would be a good question for the bunny.
1: Oh, wait.
2: Is he laying the eggs?
1: Did you hear that rooster?
2: No, I did.
1: Maybe it's from her, but Yeah. There it is. That's her saying. Yeah. No, that's from.
2: I don't think roosters lay eggs.
1: You don't.
2: Can they? I mean, nowadays.
1: Hens?
2: Yeah.
1: Anything can happen nowadays. What are you saying?
2: What are we doing?
1: What are we doing?
2: What's going on?
1: I used to like women. Then I started kissing boys. What happened?
2: What are we doing? What's the goal now?
1: What is going on?
2: This is their goal. Yeah, I mean, the eggs are free. You can just take them. Like, they're around, you know?
1: You know, it's funny, because it's like, that reminds me of sort of what I was doing on Easter, which was, I love trick-or-treating. I love being on the other side of trick-or-treating. I love the concept of kids going around, and I get to give them stuff. I get to give them candy. I get to give them toothbrushes. I get to give them cards and candies and hard candies and soft candies, and I try to cultivate that same culture around Easter. And the way I do this is I go out into my street and I throw eggs at the kids. I throw eggs at the kids looking for different eggs around, because I want to help them out. I want to help them find eggs, and I do this by going outside and pelting them with eggs. And people, they look at me weird. They say, you can't throw eggs at kids, you can't do this. In fact, some of them, they've tried to tickle me for throwing eggs at kids. They come up and they hold me down and they tickle me and they say, you can't throw eggs at kids. And I love throwing eggs at kids. Every Easter I go out In fact, Halloween, I've stopped giving out hard candies and soft candies and papers and such, and I've started throwing eggs too. And it's when I touch an egg, it's I feel great. I feel like the chronic pain goes away anytime I touch an egg. Like in my hand, it's like there's an egg shaped hole in my heart. And so when I go outside and I throw these eggs at these children that are just walking around on Easter, and I think there's nothing anyone can do to take that away from me. There's nothing anyone can do to take me away from me. And when they hold me down and they tickle me and they say, "You can't throw eggs at kids. You can't throw eggs at kids. You can't throw eggs at kids." I say, "You know what I say?"
2: What do you say?
1: I say, "Tickle me more."
2: Bring it on.
1: Bring it on.
2: Bring it on. The kids want the eggs.
1: The kids want
2: That's all
1: the
2: they
1: eggs.
2: Want. Easter. They just want eggs.
1: They just want to have eggs.
2: They don't.
1: That's all they want.
2: Don't understand you.
1: That's supply and demand, as far as I'm concerned.
2: Yeah. Yeah.
1: That's supply and demand. And, you know, these kids, they get thrown eggs, and they go, "Thank you, Spunk. Thank you. Thank you. Thank you. We love eggs. We love eggs." And they still hold me down. They still tickle me. Not the kids. The kids love me. The kids that get eggs thrown at them, they go, "Thank you, Spunk. Thank you. Thank you. Thank you." But it's... I digress.
2: Right.
1: Right.
2: Right. Right. Right.
1: Tell me more about that.
2: Tell me more.
1: But yes, that's how my Easter's been. I feel like there aren't enough holidays that are like Easter. We need more. Like,
2: in what way?
1: Like we just straight up make, like, Santa Claus, you know, what have you. The Easter Bunny is so special, I think. Like, where does that come from?
2: What do you mean? The Easter Bunny was in the Bible.
1: Yo, really?
2: He was the one that saved Jesus from the tomb.
1: Wait, okay.
2: That was the Easter Bunny. That's why they made the holiday.
1: Wait, I'm fact-checking this. Easter Bunny... in the Bible.
2: It's true.
1: Wow, it's saying it's true. Easter Bunny and the Christ Resurrection Talk with Josiah is the first YouTube video that pops up.
2: The bunny resurrected Jesus.
1: Wow.
2: Not many know this. You know, you gotta be a big fan to get into some of that. Extra, I don't know. It's in one of the kind of the side books in the Bible, but yeah,
1: it's like the fan fiction, or it's like
2: I wouldn't say fan fiction. I think it's canon.
1: It's sort of like the secret diary of Laura Palmer.
2: Yeah, like that's like supplementary material. Yeah.
1: Okay. Do you think Mark Frost wrote that?
2: I think that's what inspired a lot of the writing for Twin Peaks.
1: I feel like the Bible's very Lynchian.
2: Yeah, I think so, yeah.
1: Like, this great flood. Like, imagine how David Lynch would have shot the great flood.
2: Probably with water.
1: You don't know that. It's David Lynch.
2: That's true, yeah.
1: It could be anything.
2: Could be goop.
1: Alright, so, real quick, we're gonna go to a quick commercial break. We're gonna do our song segment. This is, I need to find it. Alright, yeah, this is our official,

What is that dreadful sound?

0: Never mind. Everyone, false alarm, please. Continue with your awful singing.
1: How did that rabbit just talk?
0: Fred's been studying ventriloquism.
2: Yeah, I might do it professionally.
0: Woohoo!
3: You're being ridiculous. Stop it, sit down.
0: You should be nicer to your son.
2: Well, it's just a thought.
0: Who wants to hear a song? We'd love to sing a song for you.
2: No, we wouldn't.
3: Fred, stop making a fool of yourself. Sit down.
2: Yeah, absolutely.
0: I want candy.

0: They love us.
1: How to apply deodorant as a hardcore kid. Step one, be a hardcore kid. You know, the one that crowd kills in those large hoodies and hats that don't fall off somehow. Step two, get out of your mom's basement and walk to your local store. Buy a stick, buy the spray, who cares, you smell anyways. Step three, lift one arm into the air and apply. No, stop windmill. Step four, repeat with the other arm. Now you smell socially acceptable. Now you smell like WCDB Albany.
2: Welcome back.
3: We're back. Our special guest,
2: the Easter Bunny. Give it up.
4: Hello.
2: All right, Easter Bunny. How are we doing?
4: Not too great.
2: Why are you not doing too great?
4: Give it to us. It's ridiculous. I'm out of the job. You know, as a seasonal thing. You know, what am I gonna do for the rest of the year?
2: What happened?
4: Well, yeah. You don't be giving out eggs all year.
2: Why not?
4: So it's only Sunday.
2: Well, okay, take a look at what I do, for instance. So it doesn't matter what day of the week it is. It doesn't matter if it's Halloween. It doesn't matter if it's Easter. I go outside and I throw eggs at kids. And they, you know, sometimes they'll hold me down. They'll ticket me for it. But, you know, it's, I still do it. I don't matter. Why can't you?
4: It is a bit of a process. Yeah, I gotta lay the eggs myself. I spend months laying these eggs for the kids, and they don't appreciate it. They think it's just coming from all these chickens and the roosters. It's coming from me. Those are my
2: all
4: eggs.
2: From you.
4: All from me. Those are my
2: all
4: eggs.
2: Just you.
4: My eggs. Yes.
2: Do you get paid? Like, do you get royalties for these eggs, or is it more like a?
4: No, for the love of the game. These are just my egg. I enjoy it.
2: That's awful. It's awful. It's... We need... Like, every egg I've ever thrown at a child has been one of Mr. Bunny's eggs. And, you know, I just... That's horrible.
4: I don't take offense. You do what you want with eggs.
2: Yeah. It is what it is. In all honesty... Oh, sorry, that was a reporter.
4: Is that a paparazzi? Is that outside or something?
2: They're here. They hang around. It's sort of, what have you. So Mr. Bunny, how was this Easter like for you?
4: This one, you know, it's the same thing every year. Yeah, this one was colder, you know?
2: Yeah, right.
4: Yeah, you know, this year was rough. I did two tours at the Roosevelt Mall.
2: You're kidding me.
4: That was really something.
2: What was that like? When'd you ship out?
4: Oh, that was maybe. I don't know. They're all mixed together. So I try to forget, you know. I try to block it in my memory.
2: Yeah.
4: But, you know, that one is... the kids there were the worst.
2: How were they bad?
4: The defecating.
2: Defecating.
4: In the lap.
2: In the lap. They're sitting on your lap and they're defecating.
4: It's the worst. And the parents, they just don't care. They let them do it. Because I'm just a bunny. Don't be kids about the bunny.
2: And I bet the parents actually love it, because then they don't have to worry about
4: it. Yeah, it's my problem now.
2: That's awful. Well, first of all, I wanna thank you for your service. So I'll give it up for Mr. Bunny.
4: Thank you. All right. Thank you.
2: Thank you.
4: You know, say what you want about Obama. That man can really hide an egg.
2: Received.
4: That's it?
2: It's... Who is your favorite president to, I guess, like, serve under?
4: Yeah, that's a hard question. Hoover was he was a funny guy. He liked the eggs.
2: Hoover was a funny guy.
4: Hoover loved the eggs. Yeah.
2: Who would you say is more egg friendly?
4: Nixon was actually surprisingly he was an egg friendly guy.
2: Nixon was egg friendly. I guess that's Haldeman that did that.
4: But, yeah. Yeah, he loved the eggs.
2: Is that? Wow, actually, so did you have anything to do with that stuff?
4: I had no idea. I was there, you know.
2: You were there.
4: I was there. You were there. You know, it was giving out eggs. I was there for the kids.
2: You were there at Watergate in the middle of the night giving out eggs to kids.
4: You know, it's not a good look. Not a good look. I admit that. But I was doing my job. You know, I had nothing to do with any of the phone calls or the wiretap. It was not me.
2: You know, I'm told that the eggs had sensitive material in them pertaining to the 1972 presidential election. Do you have any?
4: All right, listen. I don't know who told. You really pushed my buttons here. I'm gonna walk out.
2: I'm sorry. Thank you for your service. You know, as usual.
0: Guys, come on.
4: Thank you. I love it. It's great.
2: What would you say your most successful mission has been in the Bunny Field?
0: Guys.
2: Alright, give it up.
4: You know, I was on...
2: Hold on, audience is in
4: the... Alright, settle down. I was, man, this is a rough one. This was, back in the early 2000s. It was a mission, I was actually on the crew that got Bin Laden.
2: And, you mean the 2010s?
4: Yeah. Early 2000s.
2: The early 2000s, yeah.
4: You know, the time is relative. You know, 2000s as a, you know, as in the whole 2000s.
2: Yeah, we're still in the 2000s.
4: Yeah.
2: Like the early 2000s.
4: Yeah, just talking early. Yeah.
2: Yeah, no, of course.
4: You know, you didn't hear it from me, but, I was the one that got him. I got him. They won't tell you.
2: You got him.
4: They won't tell you that in the papers, but I got him. Bin Laden.
2: Why did they hide that?
4: You know, they don't want Bunny in the papers. It's ridiculous.
2: This is disgusting. I mean, they send Mr. Bunny here, like. This is to all the listeners out here, how messed up our government has become, that they send Mr. Bunny, what were you?
4: Spec Ops.
2: They sent Mr. Bunny, Spec Ops, he was on the line out there pelting eggs at Osama bin Laden, and they cut him out of the history books. They said, no, you can't, Mr. Osama did not get pelted with eggs. It was the other guy that got him, you know. Awful. This is terrible.
4: I've gotten over it. It's whatever. It's whatever.
2: Tell me at least Obama paid recognition to you.
4: You know, he did, you know, in private, but I pulled you aside. I really, yeah, it's unfortunate they won't say it out loud.
2: Right.
4: Right. They don't want a bunny in the military. Ridiculous.
2: And see, that's so crazy because like you'd expect you'd be able to hop like crazy.
4: Yeah, and that's why they put me on there because they know what I can do.
2: They know
4: what I'm capable of.
2: When the Black Hawk went down, you hopped out of there.
4: Yeah,
2: you were able to.
4: And I saved two of the men on that Black Hawk. And they won't tell you that. They won't tell you that.
2: Give it up.
4: Thank you. Thank you. Thank you.
2: Give it up. Give it up. Guys, please. Guys, please.
4: All right.
2: Guys, come on.
4: Enough.
2: It's, you know, no, give it up. Give it up. You deserve it.
4: Thank you.
2: Deserve it. You deserve it. So, there's Easter, and there's really only one other holiday where you have people that are, you know, sort of like sitting around with kids sitting on their laps, and that would be Christmas. What's that like?
4: Those mall sims, they're frauds.
2: They're frauds.
4: You know, when I'm in the mall, that's me. Every time. That's me, Easter Bunny, EB, in that mall. The mall Santas, they're decoys. They're not even the real thing. You know, the big guy, Santa, he couldn't even be bothered to go to a mall. It's ridiculous. And those mall Santas, there's no standard for who gets hired. They pick anyone, you know?
2: Are there, so you did two tours at the Roosevelt Field Mall. Are there other Easter bunnies out there?
4: You know, there hasn't been in a while. It's kind of like the Santa Claus situation where, you know, once one dies, it gets passed on. Which I've been the big ED for maybe 50 years at this point. That was about the, I don't know, 70s, 80s, around there or something. It's been a while.
2: Gunk, what do you think about all this?
5: This is incredible to hear. This is eye opening for the Easter community.
2: Well, you've been sitting there for so long, just sort of quiet. Why don't you ask Mr. EB a question?
5: Huh. You know, Mr. Bunny, like what have you been up to, like, recently? I guess, like, what does the rest of the year look like for you?
2: Have you ever watched an elf bleed?
5: No, I haven't.
2: It's quite a thing. It's you think they wouldn't? They bleed Christmas colors. They bleed. You know what those Christmas colors are?
5: Green and
2: they bleed red.
5: Just red.
2: Just red.
5: Wow.
2: Nothing else. That's how you know. That's how you know they're an abomination. They bleed red. And those Santas, don't get me started on those Santas.
5: I know.
2: I've been started, but you know.
5: Yeah.
2: Further.
5: It's ridiculous. So what are your avenues for work now? Like I don't know. What do you do for?
2: I do DoorDash.
5: Oh, okay.
2: I do Uber Eats. I do. They banned me from regular Uber.
5: Really?
2: Yeah, because I would get passengers and I wouldn't bring them where they wanted to go. I would bring them to the woods.
5: That does seem like a problem.
2: No.
5: Really? Okay.
2: No, it wasn't. But Uber, they hate to see a visionary. They're very anti-bunny, as you would imagine.
5: Yeah.
2: And then Uber Eats.
5: You just had your own vision for what Uber should be.
2: I had my own vision for what Uber should be. And likewise, that same vision, that vision is why I'm called a visionary, as you would know. And they didn't like my vision with Uber Eats either.
5: Huh. Well, what was that? What was your idea for Uber Eats?
2: I would pick up the meals and I would eat them. And then I'd drop off the bags.
5: Then they didn't like that?
2: They didn't like that. They didn't like that. I would pull up and I would bring an egg. And I would lay an egg. All the eggs come from me. We've been saying that. All the eggs come from me. Wow. All the eggs come from me. And I go up, and if I got, like, Taco Bell, I'd put, like, a Baja-flavored egg in there, and I'd leave it there, and they didn't like that. They didn't like that.
5: No, I think you really gotta try Grubhub. You know, that they do that. They'll just eat the food and leave an empty bag. I think that's a standard. Like that's just how they run Grubhub.
2: Really?
5: I think you should try it. You'd be perfect for that, I think.
2: Well, I was thinking of starting my own food delivery service.
5: What is it?
2: Egg Hub.
5: Egg Hub. Okay. Is it eggs?
2: Door eggs.
5: Door eggs.
2: Uber eggs.
5: Uber eggs.
4: It's like Uber Eats, but for eggs. It's only eggs.
5: Interesting.
4: There's nothing interesting about it. It's a good idea.
5: It's a fantastic idea.
4: Thank you. Wow, that really is a good idea. Yeah. So, I guess I'd really have to ask, Mr. Bunny, what do your hobbies look like?
6: Recently I just started getting into stand-up comedy. I started doing that around here, which I thought I was doing good, and then they start pelting eggs at me, like chicken eggs, and they call me the Eggman. Like I'm a bunny. Who's the Eggman?
4: They don't even have the decency to. Yeah, they call me the Eggman. Awful. Wow, that's terrible.
6: It's ridiculous.
4: That's. Bunny, I'm noticing your your voice like changes a little bit every once in a while. Like, are you Gonk? Are you noticing that?
5: Yeah, a little bit. Yeah.
4: I'm a smoker. It's it is what it is.
6: Yeah, you gotta take the edge off somehow.
4: Somehow, yeah. No, of course, I feel that.
6: It's been a stressful year.
4: I'm sure. What's the best bunny year been for you? It's the best Easter been?
6: Tell us about that. I would say 2001.
4: 2001.
6: 2001. That was a great year. Great year for Easter.
4: Oh, Easter. Well, Easter was April that year, right? So that would have been.
6: Yeah.
4: Yeah, so.
6: Well, I don't know. Early. I don't know what you mean. That was a great year.
4: How was 2002?
6: 2002 was not a good year. That was not a good year.
4: What about 2003?
6: I was questionable. It was a rough couple years in the early 2000s.
4: Yeah. So I gotta ask. The Easter Bunny has been of a pretty. I think you've had your peak relevance. Probably, I don't even think you noticed it in the last couple days. You were standing next to President Trump during his speech. What is it like to stand up there next to such a important figure in American politics?
6: You know, he started whispering some things in my ear. He was always like, I want an egg. I want a fresh egg. Give me one of the fresh ones. I'm like, Mr. President, this is quite unprofessional. It's like, I want one of your eggs. Give me one of those eggs.
4: It was
6: quite scary, frankly. It was very very unprofessional.
4: Has that been a common experience with some officials in the administration?
6: Actually, yeah, they treat me like a freak. Like a circus freak.
4: I can't imagine Stephen Miller dislikes eggs.
6: He does like it. I think he was pretty welcoming.
4: He looks like Stephen Miller looks like the type of guy that really likes eggs, I think.
6: Yeah, some of them like it, you know, a little too much. It's a little weird.
4: Like when I think of Stephen Miller, I think of Little Egg Boy. I think of little egg boy. Yeah, Little Egg Boy. Yeah. He's a little egg boy.
6: Definitely.
4: Really likes eggs. And, you know what? It's the one human thing about him.
6: Yeah.
4: He's a little egg boy. He really likes
6: little
4: eggs.
6: Little egg boy.
4: He looks like a little egg boy, too.
6: Yeah.
4: He looks like a little, like, you could crack him over a pan.
6: Yeah. Yeah.
4: If he was an egg.
6: I mean, we don't know that.
4: Like, he would. If he was an egg, I feel like he tastes really good.
6: I mean, he could be an egg.
4: Little egg boy. We have no idea.
6: We don't know. We haven't explored that.
4: We have absolutely zero idea if Stephen Miller is an egg. I think.
6: A little egg boy.
4: Personally, I think that's the funnier solution, so, you know.
6: Humpty Dumpty.
4: Humpty Dumpty. Ooh.
2: I hear they're considering tossing out Hegseth and replacing it with Humpty Dumpty.
4: Really?
2: Yeah. Yeah. Yeah. Are you close?
4: Humpty Dumpty's. He's not a great guy.
2: So, you've laid most eggs.
4: Most.
2: Was Humpty Dumpty one of your eggs?
4: No, that was before my time. That was the Easter Bunny 2 before me.
2: Not your dad.
4: No. It's not a lineage thing. It's you know, when you put on the ears, you become the bunny. It's like the Santa Claus, you know? Like, you put on a boots, you become the Santa.
2: So, when was the first egg you've ever laid?
4: I would say that would be... Sometime in the 80s. At least.
2: Huh. So, what happened with Nixon then?
4: I don't know. He loved the eggs a little too much. You know, I had to... At first, you know, I was giving a bunch of eggs. You know, is what it is. But I had to cut him off. It was getting weird. There's too many eggs.
2: He's going like, "Any more eggs?"
4: Exactly.
2: Something like that. Yeah. Wow, it's horrible. Thank Nixon. Nixon.
4: Nixon.
2: Oh, Nixon. God. Nixon, yeah, it's Haldeman, Nixon, that entire crew, they love eggs so much. They love nothing more than nice eggs.
4: They love the eggs too much.
2: Yeah.
4: Too much.
2: Easter Bunny, I think our time with you might be wrapping up. We got a couple more segments to get to. But
4: I really appreciate you having me on. This is great. They don't let me out often.
2: Alright, let's give it up for Easter Bunny, everyone.
4: Thank you.
2: All right.
5: Wow. What an amazing interview.
2: What an amazing interview. All right, we're gonna cycle back to a nice little thing, and then, you know, we're gonna play another song, do another song segment, and we're gonna come back strong.
7: Hi, my name's Bill. I've had diabetes since I was a little kid, and I used to smoke. I was healthy for the most part, still could work, do everything like everybody else. Why would I want to quit? And then all these things added up all at once within a 3-year gap of my life. My feet were swelling up from the kidney failure. I couldn't breathe. The fluid was building up in my lungs. My health was failing. I mean, that's the bottom line. It caught up with me eventually.

0: We're back.
1: We're back. Welcome to Spunk and Gunk. We're back after a short little commercial PSA break. Don't smoke, kids. Don't smoke.
0: Don't smoke.
1: Easter Bunny. He smelled horrible.
0: That was a stench in the studio.
1: It smelled like rot.
0: Yeah.
1: And sulfur.
0: Yeah, I think he was rotting.
1: I can't even describe the stench. I mean, imagine if you went into... I can't even describe.
0: He was decomposing in front of our eyes.
1: He was decomposing. He had at least half of his teeth were dead.
0: He had the mold.
1: At least half of his teeth were dead.
0: Yeah.
1: It's... And one of his ears was, like, twitching the entire time, and... Not good. But
0: Great guy though.
1: Yes, he did get Bin Laden.
0: Yeah,
1: I think.
0: Allegedly. We don't know that. But.
1: There are a lot of those guys that sort of claim they got Bin Laden, like
0: Owen Wilson.
1: Yeah, and Lightning McQueen.
0: Yeah. He claimed to have gotten Bin Laden.
1: Yeah, and Trevor Pettit.
0: Yeah. I don't believe that one though.
1: Damien, that was one of the things. You know, when he tied me down to a table in the middle of the SA office and started tickling me, he said, "Say I killed Bin Laden." He said, "Say I killed Bin Laden. Say I killed Bin Laden. Say I killed Bin Laden." And I went, "No, you didn't. No, you didn't. It was the Easter Bunny. And he just kept tickling me, and eventually I had to be like, "No, Trevor Pettit, you killed Bin Laden." And then he let me go after I said I would vote for him.
0: Jeez,
1: really bad.
0: Yeah.
1: It's just rough, you know, but what have you. We're here. We're near each other. We're sitting across the desk from each other, and we're, what's the third part of that?
0: Third part?
1: You know, third part.
0: Third, what is the third part?
1: Third, you know, it's, yeah, the first part, yeah, the second, and then the third part. I don't know what it is.
0: There's one, and there's two, and then there's three. I don't know what comes after that one, though.
1: I think... Let's think here. So we have one.
0: Yeah, one.
1: We have two.
0: Two.
1: We have...
0: Three. 100.
1: Seven is in there.
0: Seven, yeah.
1: Yes. Yeah.
0: I'm not really a numbers guy.
1: Four is...
0: Yes.
1: Four. Yes, it's... Four.
0: Can we look that up? Quick fact check that?
1: Yeah, let's look that up real quick. We're gonna fact check this real quick.
0: I didn't take
1: let's see.
0: I didn't take this class yet. It was fall. I think it was a fall only course.
1: Mm-hmm. Here, we're fact checking this right now. That doesn't... Four,
2: five, six.
0: Six?
1: Six.
2: Seven, eight, nine little penguins.
0: What? There's too many. They're gonna fall in the water. There's too many penguins.
1: I've heard too much. This is too much.
0: Turn this off. Dude, this is freaking me out. It's freaking me out. Turn it off. Turn it off.
1: Way too much. Way too much. Although, I will say, one of the biggest things that I learned as Spunk... movies in middle school was that, and by my middle school, not middle school, I mean business school.
0: Business school.
1: Was that the double digits, 10 to 99, are super important. Memorize them, because you don't want to be the guy at the party that's never heard of 57.
0: I don't know that one.
1: That's the only... I'm still worried. Right now, I only know 57. And

0: What was the first one?
1: One.
0: No, double digits.
1: Oh, 100?
0: No, it's three.
2: Three.
0: Some, I think.
3: This is the numbers. They just get me so upset.
0: It was close to 11.
3: There's too many numbers.
0: It was close to 11. Did you hear that Planet Fitness added the number section?
1: The number section?
0: The number
1: really?
0: Section, yeah. Yeah. Because it's to help. Yeah, so they have like a knowledge, like a brain section, and they have a bunch of different machines. Like one is the animal learning machine, where like you'll strap into it and you can like pick how many different animals you want to learn. Is it some days you might, you know, learn a horse, and then the other days you might learn an elephant. And the entire idea is that the more you use the machine, the more animals you learn.
1: Yeah. I tried going there once on the... I was using the animal machine, and I set off the lunk alarm.
0: The gunk alarm, you
1: the
0: mean.
1: Gunk. I set off the gunk alarm at the Planet Fitness, and they kicked me out. I thought it was supposed to be judgment-free. Like, I don't get it. Like, what's their problem?
0: The last time I went to a Planet Fitness, I also set off the lunk alarm, and they strapped me to a tank.
1: The spunk alarm?
0: They just set up the spunk alarm, and they strapped me to a bench and started tickling me. It was terrible.
1: Oh, my goodness.
0: It was terrible. I think it was because I was throwing eggs at people, and it's like they say, no, you can't throw eggs at people inside the Planet Fitness, and I go, no, I can.
1: Like, what's the problem? It says on the wall, judgment-free.
0: Judgment-free.
1: Like, they're doing a lot of judging.
0: They're doing a lot of judging on my habits. And listen, I know throwing eggs at people, it's not always, you know, the right thing to do. Sometimes you need to hard boil the eggs first, sometimes you need to soft boil them. And like, these were just unboiled eggs, and people didn't like that. And it's something I'm gonna have to deal with.
1: But they don't get it.
0: They don't get it.
1: They don't get it.
0: They don't get it. And it makes me sad. But what have you. What have you. We're here. We're not here in a moment. It's almost at that time.
1: We're here in this on this farm.
0: We're here at this beautiful, relaxing farm that there it is.
1: There we're it back is. On the farm.
0: Say, after the counting song, I got so disappointed that I shut the door. I really loudly went like, and I shut the door to the farm.
1: Yeah, we're gonna have to fix it. I just threw the monitor across the room. The numbers just made me so upset.
0: I have to fix so much. But we'll talk about that next week. This was Spunk
1: and Gunk.
0: Wrong. Spunk. Something there.
1: Right.
0: What happened? Spunk and Gunk used to be funny. What happened?
1: This is their goal now. This is what they're doing.
0: What changed?
1: Yeah. Spunk right. And Gunk is woke now.
0: We've been...
1: This is what we're reporting on.
0: It's Spunk and Gunk. They've been too woke. We're cutting the funding for Spunk and Gunk, or 10 cents is gone. All federal funding is gone.
2: But that was off. That was bad. That was really...
1: Got the point across.
2: It got the point across. Okay.
4: 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Sir, this is not a safe harbor show. We don't really allow that kind of language on air. Sir, we don't. Sir, can you calm? Sir.
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6: 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We asked some old friends what they thought.
7: C is for cookie. That's good enough for me. C is for cookie. That's good enough for me. C is for cookie. That's good enough.

0: Hello, hello. You were on
1: hello,
0: air.
1: Hello, hello. We're on air. Dude, look at all these fools driving around Dutch Colonial trying to find a spot. I literally...
0: Hold on, you're only in the headphones. Give me a sec.
1: Okay.
0: Unfortunately, Spunk is teleworking today via Microsoft Teams.
1: Hello, hello, hello. I just want to circle back on the fact that the guy ahead of me, driving in, right, it's going perfect. I've got 10 minutes to get to campus, 10 whole minutes to get to the station, and I pull into campus, and I swear there was a guy, and I get that dump button ready, There's a guy that was, he must have been an inchworm that learned to drive. It must have been this guy's first time on Earth. I mean, like 15 miles an hour. Let me tell you, I'm not a tailgater. I don't tailgate that much. I managed to get this guy going an extra 10 miles. More than I think he was able to do.
0: Really?
1: Like mentally. Really, yeah, yeah.
0: You pushed
1: it to
0: his
1: little
0: limits.
1: Strat. Yeah, it's this little strat. It's basically like coaching when you really think about it. Like, I'm coaching this guy to go quicker when there are 5 minutes left until 11 o'clock. Like, you really wouldn't think it's that hard.
0: Yeah.
1: You really wouldn't think.
0: And what's up with the parking today?
1: The parking today? I guess there are just 3,500 freshmen that have decided, oh, you know what? I am going to bring a car on campus today.
0: Did you see, I think the commuter lot actually has a giant, like, sinkhole in the middle. Like, it's almost like an acre wide, and there's, like, a giant worm living underneath it.
1: Yeah, that's where the new quad is, I actually heard.
0: Really?
1: Like, it's like alumni, even alumni quad is so filled up that right now they're digging holes all over campus, and they're putting the freshmen in there.
0: They're just dumping the freshmen into holes?
1: Into the pit, yeah. It's called the freshie pit.
0: The freshie
1: pit. You hear
0: pit.
1: About this?
0: No. This is news to me.
1: It's news.
0: There is an overpopulation problem with the freshmen.
1: It's, dude, like, we need to poach them. they're like the spotted lantern fireflies or whatever.
0: Yeah, we need to post the signs. Like, if you see one of these freshmen.
1: Like, we need, like, do you think, like, there's stuff we can, like, spray over, like, the plans that'll just, like, get them to, like, that'll get, just, like, sort of push them away?
0: Hmm.
1: We have to talk about the problem with freshmen on campus.
0: Yeah, why, like, what's the deal? Why are there freshmen on this campus?
1: Like, what is this, a college?
0: Yeah. Like, what are we doing?
1: What's going on?
0: Like, that's what they're trying to do. That's the goal. That's the rule.
1: They're trying. They're trying to admit more freshmen. That's the rule. That's the goal now.
0: To any freshmen listening, you are listening to WCDB Albany.
1: Spunk and Gunk.
0: Spunk and Gunk.
1: And
0: at the movies.
1: Oh, my God. Oh, man.
0: Oh, man.
1: At the movies. Let's talk about some movies. What's new in movies?
0: What is the deal with movies? Have you seen the movie? Have you been to I just saw the new Marvel. They just had the new Marvel movie recently. It was pretty good.
1: Oh, Spider-Man. Yeah, that was like a 4 out of 10 for me, I won't lie.
0: Spider-Man? No, I was the new Marvel movie.
1: Oh, my God. The line for Starbucks is actually wrapped around the building. Like, it looks like a swirl. Like, they're going... Like, oh my God.
0: Is this the...
1: Oh, my God.
0: The live Spunk traffic report of the campus center?
1: Actually, it's actually going to the door.
0: What's your...
1: Dude, there are going to be people that miss their lectures because they've been online waiting for their iced chai.
0: And with that line, they also, like, take forever with the order.
1: Oh, they take forever. They take forever.
0: I think I ordered there once, like my freshman year.
1: Yo,
0: I still
1: real quick, gotten. Do you want anything from 518?
0: I'm okay.
1: You're okay. You're okay. I got you.
0: We should do a giveaway.
1: A giveaway.
0: We should drop off like the giveaway item in like I don't know in like a undisclosed location, and we give clues.
1: Geocaching.
0: Yeah, but it's
1: I already do like, that. I'm paying with card.
0: This is the live 518 experience.
2: Thank you.
1: All right, have a good day. That was the 518 experience break. And
0: what did you get?
1: Shout out 518. Dude, I got a Propel fitness water, kiwi strawberry.
0: That's a choice.
1: Dude, we need to tap into this more often. Like imagine like you're late to this set and you have someone like rush in as you call the station just to like we need to start experimenting with this. This is new technology.
0: This is unprecedented.
1: Dude, now we're gonna get the as funny as it would be to go into an elevator with three people, I'm not going to.
0: Also, I think if you go in that elevator, we will lose you.
1: We will.
0: Yeah, both connection wise, and I don't think you were coming out the other side of that elevator.
1: Dude, they had like books and. Oh my god, these stairs. Oh my god. Dude, I haven't done very much spunkercise.
0: Spunkercise?
1: Yeah. Walking, hold on, I gotta use the bathroom real quick.
0: Yeah. Okay. All right. You know what? You go on mute, and while you do that, I'm going to shout out No Fun Presents the Regal Selects album release party with special guests Animal and It's Piss Everywhere. Interesting. That is No Fun in Troy, September 19th.
1: You can unmute me now.
0: 2026. Oh, I thought you were going to mute yourself. You've been unmuted.
1: Oh, I've been on anything.
0: Are you serious? All right.
1: It's a Spunky Dunk live bathroom experience.
0: Okay. Well, that's awesome.
1: Oh, my God. The entire paper towel just fell on top of me.
0: What?
1: Dude, like, you touched
0: you
1: the wrong way.
0: You got a spunk residency in the bathroom.
1: What is happening?
0: Do we have to send backup?
1: Dude, can I please get back up to the bathroom right now? Yo, it is not looking good.
0: Spunk is trapped
1: all right,
0: in
1: all right.
0: The CC bathroom.
1: Dude, 10-4, 10-4. 10-8, 10-8, all units, all units.
0: Diva down.
1: Slunk down.
0: Oh.
1: Oh. Oh. Oh.
2: Oh. Oh. No.
0: There he is.
2: No.
1: I'm here.
3: Alright.
0: There you go.
3: Thank you. Oh. Oh, it dropped in.
0: And here he is. In the flesh. In the spunk.
3: In the splash.
0: In the splash.
3: In the splash.
0: In the splash and glash.
3: Oh, this isn't plugged in.
0: Oh, that's phenomenal.
3: This

0: Oh, that's gorgeous. That's gorgeous. I feel amazing. Turned 21 last night.
1: Really?
0: Dude, we spunked it up, man.
1: We spunked it up.
0: Did you already forget, man? Shout out Freddy.
1: Yes. Shout out Freddy.
0: Shout out local 217 Tap Room. We're not sponsored. There was no one in here, and that guy was inebriated behind the bar.
1: Yep.
0: I asked him for marinara. First of all, those mozzarella sticks, they were logs. They were fat logs. And I thought this was just like a one restaurant thing. What is the deal with the raspberry sauce?
1: I don't know. I've never heard of that. With mozzarella sticks,
0: it's
1: raspberry
0: sauce.
1: It's
0: a thing up here. Like, just up here.
1: Interesting.
0: Like, yeah, I'm just a marinara guy. But anywho, right? I asked for marinara. You think, oh yeah, dude, I got you. Like, next time he goes back, you just grab me a cup of marinara. It took 40 minutes. Is that not even my mic?
1: No, I think mic 2 is still busted.
0: This is mic 2?
1: Yeah. Yeah, you might... Wait. Try it again.
0: Hello.
1: Yeah, you might just want to come over here. That's like, well, actually, it's not that bad. Okay.
0: It's just the buzzing, really. I mean, if we
1: turn up the
0: birds.
1: The Tibetan healing flute.
0: The Tibetan healing flute? Is that what we're running right now?
1: Now it is.
0: It's beautiful.
1: Eliminates all negative energy. Tibetan healing flute increases mental strength.
0: That is exactly why I was so strong in the bathroom today.
1: Really?
0: That was strong performance. I mean, how was that stream?
1: It sounded like you were under siege in that bathroom. I was worried we were actually going to have to send backup.
0: Dude, the freshmen heard, bro.
1: The freshmen?
0: Dude.
1: They're on the way.
0: Dude, just destroying that bathroom.
1: Yeah.
0: Dude, we need backup. We need backup. We need backup. Backup, please. Please, backup.
1: They're bringing back the devious lick trend.
0: The devious. I missed that. Some guy completely disassembled a stall in my high school. Like it was just like a raw toilet in there.
1: The bathroom at El Dorado that has no stall door.
0: The bathroom at El Dorado that has the
1: multiplayer pooping.
0: It's dude, like I'm sitting there and you know, I be pooping, but imagine if that was an S. It's not IBP, it's IBS, but dude, that was discriminatory. That bathroom was discriminatory. I felt shame. They shamed me for wanting to use the bathroom. They heard I had to go number 2, and they said, "Do it in front of everyone, you loser, degenerate."
1: And the door to the bathroom didn't even close.
0: Dude,
1: if you close, it would just like slowly swing open.
0: Dude, that was the stall of suicide. That made me want to commit suicide. I wanted to jump. Game over. I'm done. Is that an AI-generated reggae monkey? And
1: a slow morning with coffee. Chill reggae mix playlist. Dude, these are all AI.
0: Here, you don't need to rush. There's like subtitles coming across this right
1: now. Oh.
0: Hello, friend. Just relax.
1: Relax.
0: Enjoy the moments. Dude, this is Sir Walford live. Oh my god, Turkish Ottoman sitar, bro.
1: Huh.
0: It's like, we gotta pull up that one. It's like the city ambience with a woman getting shot brutally like halfway through.
1: I think that happens in this one.
0: Did he?
1: Like
0: the Mamluks show up halfway through.
1: 1 hour through the 2 hour sitar to heal your soul.
0: Dude, let me tell you, my soul is like damaged. I feel healed.
1: This is healing it?
0: Oh yeah.
1: We're going through a lot of these. I don't like that. picture of the AI monkey that says just breathe. Morning cortisol detox.
0: Dude, morning cortisol. Dude, where is Elu Lips when you need him? Where is Elu Lips when you need him? We need to figure out who the campus celebrities are.
1: There's gotta be some new ones.
0: There's gotta be new ones.
1: The meta glasses epidemic is taking over. There's gotta be some freshmen in the CC with their meta glasses, and they're like, hey meta, record this guy.
0: Dude, there's gotta be like a blind guy like going out there like with the blind glasses, but they're meta glasses. And he's got like a headphone with another guy behind a monitor, like feeding him. Could you live stream? Oh, I think you can live stream from that.
1: What is bug music?
0: Bug music. Is that a real bug?
1: I don't know. This says bug music, no AI. So the bugs aren't AI.
0: Thank God.
1: Oh, I like this one. 8 hours? Fairy village in the forest.
0: Ooh.
1: This is nice. What are the comments on this?
2: To anybody reading this, I pray that whatever is hurting you or whatever you are constantly stressing about gets better. May the dark thoughts, the overthinking, and the doubt exit your mind.
1: Very light, smooth, and delicate, just like fairies.
0: Dude, just like me.
1: Just like me.
0: Very light, smooth, and spunkulous.
1: And gunkulous.
0: And gunkulous.
1: Half of these comments are in Russian. That's fun. Oh, it's like a live chat. What's up, chat?
0: Dude, I want Yik Yak right now. Why pay $100 at the Bronx Zoo? I can't. You know what? I just processed that one. I'm not going to finish it.
1: Me quad. Stay quad.
0: Yeah. Dude. Like,
1: they're putting freshmen in the alumni quad. What's up with that?
0: Dude, alumni is completely filled to the brim.
1: They're not even students yet. And they're going in the alumni dorms.
0: Dude, it's game over, man. There's probably an 18-year-old out there that is sharing a room with like a 27-year-old cafeteria worker. Fun fact, that actually happened like my freshman year. Cole Booty. We remember him.
1: Cole Booty, we do remember.
0: Like I ended up in Cole Booty's dorm room on Alumni Quad. He lived on Alumni Quad, and fun fact. Okay. Wow, I feel like it's gotten worse.
1: Yeah, it's like slowly getting quieter and quieter.
0: How's mic 3 doing?
1: Lots of noise.
2: Hello. Oh,
1: okay. Yeah, use that.
0: Wait. I'm hashtag moving.
1: He's like grabbing, he's grabbing a mic in each hand, and he's, dude, he's
0: in a double fisting grab.
1: Mouth open. Okay, we'll try that one.
0: Dude, mouth open, dual wields. Oh man.
1: Why is there so, this one has so much noise.
0: But like white noise, I mess with that.
1: Try it?
0: I mess with that, the white noise. I like that.
1: Really?
0: Really? Really? Really? This does not, okay, wait, we're finally at a point where it's, All right, we're winning. Anywho, where was I? What happened? What's going on?
1: Rooming with like
0: Cole Booty.
1: Cole Booty.
0: So first of all, that man, like no one did it like him. They had to switch out his name on the door to make him anonymous, so people wouldn't like treat it like a shrine. I guess, like I don't.
1: Is he still in the area?
0: No, he's been exiled.
1: We gotta reach out to him. We gotta get our people with his people.
0: We should. But Cole Booty, he was living with this guy who was a cafeteria worker, and there are three freshmen in Cole Booty's dorm, and I like Cole Booty. This is an unpopular opinion. I like Cole Booty. Let me tell you, man, right? Like, the guy, the roommate offers us wine, and we're doing freshman things. And we find out later that, a 27-year-old offered us fresh 18-year-olds, fresh off the boat, wine. What are we doing? What are we doing?
3: Why are they in the dorms? Like, bro, like, don't you have a house at that point? Like, you should be at home with your wife and kids.
0: I mean, looks like, you know, you're going back to college. Preferably, you have not stayed in college.
3: He's 27?
0: 27 years old.
3: Yeah, like,
0: which means he's now 30 years old.
3: 30? He should be retired at that point.
0: Like,
3: it's over. Like once you hit, like, once you hit 26, like, that's just, it's it.
0: Like, the same way that, wow, that is, like, randomly spiking up to red.
3: Is it?
0: It is.
3: Okay.
0: It is. Wow.
3: I'm gonna have to keep a watch. Why is this quiet now? Whatever.
0: Dude, what is happening?
3: What is happening?
0: We are actually testing the capacity. We must be the only two people in the entire station that, like, I have to speak up to get any good sound out of this. We must be the only two people in the station that have to use these other mics.
3: I don't think anyone else has a talk show.
0: You know what's funny is that there is one other talk show. I am pretty sure that they'll speak into mic one.
3: At all?
0: Like,
3: is this mic one?
0: I'm pretty sure they just take turns speaking into mic one. My voice is going to be busted after this. I feel like. That was not even intentional. That's where we're at.
3: Why is it getting like, so loud?
0: Dude, what is happening?
3: When you speak quietly, it starts peaking. But when...
0: Hello.
3: That one's the idea. Yeah.
0: Like,
3: I'm telling you, this.
0: I can't do anything.
3: This, like, board is possessed.
0: Dude, it was better when I was calling in.
3: There's a spirit inside the mixer. A spirit with IBS.
0: Dude, I feel that, man. I feel that, man. Oh, man. But yeah, like, we have, like, cool, like, I feel like the golden age of campus celebrities. I feel like the golden age of campus celebrities has fallen off.
3: Yeah, we need some new ones. These freshmen need to step up.
0: Lock in!
3: That's so loud.
0: Lock in! Lock in! No, laugh, dude. No, laugh.
3: You're coming in louder on this one. I have yours turned down. Yours is turned off.
0: Dude, what are we even doing? Oh my god, wait.
3: Just turn it over here.
0: Yeah, we can lock in like that.
3: Wait, why is... Okay, whatever. This works.
0: This'll have to work. I hope that this is, like, legible.
3: I think it is.
0: It's we're locked in.
3: The chat on the YouTube, this ambience. They're, I don't know, what are they saying?
0: Oh, are they commenting on Spunk and Gunk right now?
3: It's so beautiful and enchanting. Great work. Oh, thanks.
0: I'm gonna move around.
3: Thanks, guys. Yeah, come over here.
0: I'm gonna move around.

0: we're switching gears here.
1: Yeah, dude, I don't think we ever finished our Car Crash tier list.
0: Oh, yeah. That's kind of where we left off.
1: Yeah.
2: Interesting.
1: Like, we have to pull up, like, the Moscow Car Crash compilation, so, like, it's only cursing in Russian. Dude, what is that? Dude, Johnson.
2: For
1: any constipated listeners on Constipated Relief by Gnarl Beats, right arrow, constipation treatment, right arrow, constipation relief frequency. I like the idea that this guy on his hard drive has a file named Constipation Relief by Gnarl Beats. And then he's got multiple folders within that folder, and one of them is constipation treatment, and then he's got a bunch of audio waves for stuff like constipation relief frequency.
2: Is this the brown note?
1: This is not the brown note.
2: Is anyone listening about to have an emergency? One of the comments, here it's August 2026. Who's here trying to poop still?
1: 286 likes. Anyone here June 2026?
2: I've never pooped and laughed and smiled and cried all at once. This is kind of beautiful.
1: We're all comrades on the battlefield.
2: United by poop.
1: United by poop. This better be waist slimming.
2: Y'all ever been so constipated and you just stop pushing for a sec and just sit there?
1: Dude, thank you.
2: I'm not reading that.
1: Alright, I'll read it. No.
2: Okay, brown note for easy poop. Are you guys ready? Warning. Warning, the real brown note.
1: What you are about to hear is called the brown note. You have been warned. Dude, that's just a radio show.
2: I feel it.
1: Dude. Dude, poop. Dude, I wonder if there's a research project looking at the brown note.
2: I think it's working.
1: Dude, you cannot be... Dude. It's not that funny. It's not that funny. It's not that funny.
2: Okay, all right, turn it off. Turn it off. Digestive system stimulation. Okay, we'll go with this.
1: I feel relaxed.
2: Flatulence, intestinal gas.
1: 676 hertz.
2: That's the green note?
1: Dude, music therapy for flatulence.
2: They've got music therapy for everything. Whoa,
1: look up detox music. Like, music detox treatment.
2: For what?
1: For dogs? Overcome addiction. Remove toxins frequency music.
2: Wait, is that the Joker guy?
1: Oh my god. And oh my god, that is.
2: Recovery songs?
1: Let's see. Clock strikes 12.
2: Happiness.
1: Midnight arrives.
2: Oh, he's got a cat. This is nice. A happiness sound bath?
1: This cat is in heaven.
2: Is that AI?
1: He's in the Twin Peaks Red Room. There's a cat in the middle, and he's surrounded by, like, candle drums.
2: What is this I'm feeling? A shiver at the very first note.
1: I'm under the influence of Ritalin because I have ADHD. But this sound feels different. It seems to leave my body feeling hollow inside. It is a YouTube video. Dude, what if they had this, but it was the St. Edgar snare? Yeah, Jamie, pull that up.
2: Lars Ulrich.

0: do with Saint Anger.
1: Yeah, freesounds.org.
0: Because honestly, it's like.
2: Is there no, like, isolated version?
1: Lars Ulrich's first drum. You've earned a metallic badge. What?
3: These are the funniest animal moments across the internet.
1: Oh, wait, let's tier list. Animal tier list. Oh, man, that cat is dancing, bro. 300 strange things. Oh, we have a caller.
4: Has any...

0: Spunk Gunk, this is Sarava. I'm trapped outside the WCDB door.
1: We'll send backup immediately.
2: Backup! 10-4, 10-4.
0: Thank you.
2: 10-4, please. Oh, yeah, he just tried to put... Oh, yeah, we're locked in. How are you enjoying Spunk and Gunk so far, kind listener?
0: It's great. I've loved hearing the brown note.
2: Thank you. There's been so many notes. We played IBS note. We played the flatulence frequency.
0: No.
2: Thank you for your support. Did you see the bathroom?
0: You're welcome. I hope you have a good show. Thank you for the backup.
2: Thank you. No problem. We'll back it up anytime. Thank you for the kind listeners that are calling in and telling us how much they love Spunk and Gunk. And they just, it's not that they want or need anything from us. They're just calling in because they're kind and happy. We love you, Sarava. Where were we? Are there any comments? Hashtag dashboard, hashtag.
1: We are not Alex.
2: We have not updated. This is not updated. This is. We'll fix this. Hi.
1: Can we listen to it?
2: Hi, I'm Benson. You're listening to Benson Radio right now. We're playing so much indie rock. Indie rock.
1: Wait, how do you...
2: Dude, Rockular. You can click request line.
1: That's the chat?
2: Oh, well, that's not the chat. Well, it's the login here. Here, I'm... Well, for starters, I don't know why you're on Microsoft Edge.
1: I just got here, man.
2: There are no requests at this time.
1: Is there any listeners?
2: Dude, thank you.
1: New City, New York.
2: Thank you.
1: Shout out New City, New York.
2: Thank you. We love you. We love you.
1: 13?
2: Dude, there's so many listeners calling in from Columbus, Ohio, Colony, New York. Dude, the Benson people, like, you're tuned into Benson Radio. You're tuned into Benson Radio right now. This is what's happening. This is what's going on. What is happening?
1: The B in WCDB is for Benson.
2: The B in WCDB is for Benson. And,
1: Capital District's Benson.
2: We are the Capital District Bensons. Yeah. Wait, is Benson with, like, a 3?
1: Yeah. Very important.
2: Okay, let's see. Dude, I love Alex.

0: Oh, he's got nothing. Loser.
1: There's some stuff there.
0: Loser.
1: Yo, let's check out DJ Arrow.
0: DJ Arrow. Yeah, I got you. Now let's hear it.
1: Fry Cook.
0: Yep. Yep.
1: Interest plotting in my lair.
0: Yep. Yep, I do that.
1: You've got two songs logged. And one of them is Spunk and Gunk at the Movies by Spunk and Gunk at the Movies.
0: Oh, well, wait.
1: And
0: we
1: Feel It
0: forgot.
1: In the Air by Jano and Noah Edge.
0: Can you feel it?

0: All right, Eunice is...
1: Shout out, Eunice.
0: Where is me? Oh, that's where me am. That's where me is. Spunk and Gunk.
1: The world genre.
0: At the movies.
1: We're international.
0: Spunk and Gunk. At the movies. Where did the logging go? Like, this is amazing.
1: Spunk and Gunk at the movies.
0: Yeah, we're world.
1: The show.
0: We're world.
1: The tour.
0: The tour. Like, we should go on tour.
1: The world tour.
0: Right? We had this idea. What are some bits we gotta do? What if we took a sledgehammer in here and destroyed the board? And that would be so funny if we were on air broadcasting it.
1: That would be so funny.
0: Dude, that's gonna be our all out. That's gonna be our that's gonna be our final kiss send off to the station.
1: Well, yeah, I don't think we can do much after that.
0: It's the final all out show. The concept of an all out show is so funny to me. Like, the fact that it's happened enough time that it has its own term. Do you know what that is?
1: No.
0: All right. An all out show is someone going on air and breaking as many rules as possible on their last show. Like, the night before graduation, like, bah, bah, bah, bah, 10 seconds of dead air. Bah, bah, bah, and all those bams are, like, curses and, like, fully explicit music and, like, awful.
1: Awful.
0: Like, to be fair, like, as funny as it is, the only people that have done all-out shows are the worst person I've, like, ever seen and heard.
1: What if you do, like, the opposite of that? Just do a show where you don't break any rules as your last show.
0: Dude, that would be our...
1: That would be so funny.
0: Dude, that would be our version of the all-out show for Spunk and Gunk.
1: Dude, that would be hilarious. We do, like...
0: A set where we don't break any rules.
1: That would be so funny, bro. So funny.
0: Dude, we just have to play the music in the background for an hour.
1: Oh, wow. This guy's, like, doing it live. I didn't even realize. Like, all the things you're hearing, this guy is, like, touching the bowls. Like, he's...
0: Imagine, dude, there's no way.
1: This is an eight-hour video?
0: Dude.
1: He's just sitting there touching bowls for 8 hours. Now, this gotta be AI. And how is the cat sitting?

0: We are children. We are children. We are toddlers.
1: Someone just crashed their car into the CC.
0: Crayfish?
1: And then leaked.
0: Dude, this is crayfish. This is crayfish.
1: What?
0: Dude, this is crayfish.
1: What is that? Is not crayfish.
0: Wow.

0: What is happening?
1: What's going on?
0: What's going on? Wait. We're just trying out new bits here. We've been on Freesound stuff.

0: Oh.
1: And it is required to continue with this premium voice. Or
2: is required if
1: you
2: prefer, to continue.
1: You may switch to a free unlimited voice.
3: Mark.
4: Hello, Spunk and Gunk.
5: Wow.
4: Hello, Spunk and Gunk. I hate you all.
5: Wow. Dude, I don't like that.
3: Our new AI is getting fired.
4: Hello, Spunk and Gunk. I hate you all.
5: Wait. Wait.
4: My sprinkler goes like this and comes back like
5: This is so true.
4: My sprinkler goes like this.
5: Dude, we are awful. You're awful.
3: This is off the rails.
5: This is like bottom of the barrel. We have no other content. This is what the listeners get when we haven't thought about Spunk and Gunk all summer. Dude, it smells like gunk in here, bro. Dude. Oh, I'm sorry, that was me. Dude,
3: who made these? Like, somebody, like, they just took a mic with them.
5: Dude, wetfart.mp3. The description is, here you go, guys. This is me farting.
3: I believe you.
5: Approved for free cultural works.
3: Bad children.
5: We can't keep doing this.
3: This is gonna affect the tour.
5: Dude, this is not what we want. We're gonna go back on. I'm going back onto the dashboard. We're gonna have like zero listeners. We've lost two. Oh no. Oh, this is terrible. This is awful. Anyways, where were we? We actually, I've thought, like, the only, like, we've had, like, one, like, conversation about Spunk and Gunk, like, this summer.
3: Pretty much, yeah.
5: We've been stasis. Let's go over some of those bits. That could be really bad. We're not gonna talk about that. Right? Prank calling people on the station line. We can do this. This is possible. Right? We get the Sheriff of Lark Street on. Right? Spunk and Gunk. Live. Spunk on the street. Hudson Ave.
3: We'll make it happen.
5: We need to collect a group of people to like minions.
3: We need our crew. We need minions. Our in-studio audience.
5: We need the Spunk and Gunk crew. Well, they're there. They've been there. Actually. Oh, dude. That's a lot of skeletons in that closet.
3: That really is.
5: Dude, we forgot to feed them, man. If anyone wants to join our live studio audience, we're hiring.
3: The gates
5: to hell have been opened. Dude, this is where they're putting all the freshmen.
3: they're revolting.
5: Dude. Should play it or play out. It's beautiful. Dude, free sound.

0: Wait, you know what?
1: Oh, no.
0: You know what I wonder? You know what I wonder if it works? Maybe I'll like this. Do you remember, like, this spatial audio test that they used to upload?

0: dude, elevate your body. Like, wait, let's try this. Let's see.
1: Whoa.
0: Wow.
1: I'm so scared right now.
0: Wow.

0: Okay, zombie. Dude, crying from Star Wars?
1: What?
2: No.
0: Dude, oh no.
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0: reset stat.
1: All right, where is it? 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
0: Dude, Elu, please.
1: Oh, cortisol purge.
2: Oh. I need this. Oh my god.
1: Wow.
0: Dude, we are experimenting. 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I'm not buying that.
1: We're living, we're laughing.
0: Facts about...
1: We're loving.
0: 741 Hertz neurofrequency detox. Boo!
1: Liver, kidneys, lymph, and intestines. Detox frequency.
0: Dude, what was that? What was the one that was?
3: So glad we left that stupid party.
4: No joke.
3: Hey, baby, are you an overdue library book? Because you got fine written all over you.
4: Ugh, barf. What about that girl with the hoop earring?
3: Ridiculous. When she was dancing.
4: Megan, look out! Look out!
3: Oh my god, Becky. Becky, are you okay? My arm. I think it's broken. Can you bend it? It's already bent. In the wrong direction. I can't believe this. I'm so sorry. I only had a few drinks. I was just buzzed.
4: Really? Just buzzed?
3: Yeah, I swear.
4: Well, in that case,
3: my arm is fine.
4: Ah, that's better.
3: You're really okay? You're serious, Becky?
4: No, genius. I'm not serious.
3: My arm, it hurts.
5: Buzzed driving. Maybe we should stop acting like it's no big deal. Buzzed driving is drunk driving. A public service announcement brought to you by the U.S. Department of Transportation, the Ad Council, and the station.
0: This is beautiful. Dude, I'm feeling healed.
1: This is resetting my cortisol.
0: Dude, I am cortisol resetted. Dude, this is beautiful. This is amazing. This is
1: amazing.
0: What if we had two people play magic on air and we were like live announcing it? Like it was the World Series.
1: Just audio. And you have to get to say where each card is placed in relation to all the other cards.
0: Oh wait. E4.
1: I need the UI.
0: Dude, 93.
1: Oh, 93. Oh.
0: Knight F3? Yeah, it has to be Knight F3.

0: Is this the first show of the fall semester?
1: I think so.
0: This is the first show of the fall semester. Give it up for Spunk and Gunk.

0: Yeah, let's, you know, let's hear it one more time. Oh, that was such a good joke. Just completely ruined. All right, wait. Let's hear it one more time. Where are the souls of the damned? Where are they? Gunk, you, dude, why are you laughing so like this? Right, dude, I'm so scared, dude.
1: What are you doing?
0: Dude, we're trying to record. We're trying.

0: to record, dude, what is this?
1: Out, death spot, out, I say. Yet who would have thought the old man had so much blood in him? He is the smell of the-
0: Oh, it's Macbeth, okay. Whoa. Oh, that makes sense. You're a damn liar, man. That's not true. Joe Biden. Dude, wait. There's so much here. We need to... It's so quiet. It's too quiet. Who knows?
2: Portland celebrates Joe Biden.
3: Hey, Gwilin, you're gone. Hey, Juan, you're gone. Salam lechol sa'ani irrlin ay khawu nakin ay khawu nakin.
0: The description of that is Joe Biden, wake up. Is that here? Dude, Joe Biden, where is Joe Biden now? We're done. We got 2 minutes left.
2: We're done.
0: We've been canceled. The programming director has come in and tapped us on the shoulder and let us know that we are going to Siberia.
2: First and last show of the semester. 3 years, Dagestan.
0: WCBERIA DB.
2: Yep.
0: The W stands for work. Because that's what we're doing, hard labor. And with that, warning, this sound may be inappropriate for some users.
2: We're done here. All right.
0: I love you all.
2: Farewell, everyone.
0: Wait. We forgot. God, where's... Where?
2: Right there.
0: Alright.
4: Gunk! Wake up! You gotta wake up, please! Gunk! Turn on the radio! They hit the podium! They hit the flipping podium!
0: Turn on the radio. 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It doesn't matter. Just out of, that's not good. That's not good. It's not good. Our, auto is not playing anything right now. Huh. Let's see about this. It's auto.wcv.fm, I believe.
2: That would do it. AutoZone.
0: Yeah, what is playing right now?
2: This is not good. Addicted to WC.
0: Is that like... DJ End a Half?
2: Maybe something got messed up with the file that was uploaded.
0: Well, this is the auto card. That's not playing anything.
2: Oh, there's just nothing on.
0: No, I don't know.
2: What's next on auto?
0: We're about to find out. Huh.
2: Go back to the...
0: Huh. Yeah, we'll keep this going for right now while we figure this out.

Hello, Capital District. You are listening to WCDB Albany. I'm DJ Less Than Three, and I'm going to be your DJ for this hour. Good morning, good morning, good morning. I'm starting off your day with some music from soundtracks, whether that be songs like you just heard, Blind Spots by C418 from the Minecraft soundtrack, or things that are coming up, such as the song you're going to hear in a minute is the song Undertale by Toby Fox from the Undertale soundtrack. But I also got some songs from movies and TV shows and even like anime and animated movies. So I'm quite excited to get into that. Coming up is, as I mentioned previously, Undertale by Toby Fox. And then I have In the House in a Heartbeat by John Murphy, which many of you may recognize from 28 Days Later or just any of the 28 blank movies. Then I have Laura Palmer's theme coming up and many more tracks for you. I hope you all enjoy.

All right, you are listening to WCTB Albany. This is Alex taking over for Benson Radio. Got here a couple minutes late, but we are good to go. We got all sorts of good brand new music for you. We got we're going to start off the show this week with new music from the band Howdy, who just released their record Big World this Friday. This is the opening track. It's called What I Had. We got some local music coming up for you next with new music from The Parlor. So stay tuned right here to Benson Radio on WCTB Albany.

departing from the usual protocol. We are revolutionary, and we don't do things the way we're always supposed to, so we'll just continue in that tradition.

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This is Alex here with you for Benson Radio. You just heard 2 weeks by Grizzly Bear off the record Vectimist. Before that, we had The Parlor with the brand new single Open Your Eyes, I Love You. Coming up next, this is new music from the band Beethoven. This song is called Three Reds. Stay tuned right here to WCDB Albany for more new music.

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You just heard Beargrass with Distance as a new single. Before that, we had Mountain Goats with Days and Beck with Disappearing Act, all new singles. Coming up next, this is Rostam. This is Hardy featuring Claro off the new album American Stories. We got some music from Charlotte Cornfield coming up. The Point. Stay tuned right here to Benson Radio on WCDB Albany.

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That's a real cheerful one. That was OBL by Grumpy. Before that, we had Rostam featuring Clara with Hardy and Beargrass with Distance. Coming up next, this is Charlotte Cornfield with In My Corner. We got The Point coming up. 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

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This is Alex hanging out with you for Benson Radio. You just heard Buck Meek. That song was called Quero Dudes. Before that, we had The Point with Mrs. Kind Eyes and Charlotte Cornfield with In My Corner. Coming up next, this band is called Friendship. This album is called Free. This song is called Free Association. So, got all sorts of good stuff coming up. Stay tuned, right?

That was Improvement Movement. That song was called Still Cold. Before that, we had Free Association by Friendship. Improvement Movement is playing at the Hangar on the Hudson in Troy on Friday, September 25th. A show worth checking out. They're also playing with The Point, who we played a little bit earlier. Also, Friendship is playing in Kingston in December at Assembly. I'm sure we'll talk more about that when it gets closer. Coming up next, this is Twisted Teens, new music. This song is called Hand Me a Cigarette off their critically acclaimed new album, Florida Water Blues. 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

You're listening to the radio. That was just Pink Shift with I'm Gonna Tell My Therapist On You off of Saccharin. There is a show tomorrow night at No Fun that Pink Shift is playing. It's the 5-year anniversary of the release of Saccharin with Sunblock. So definitely check that out. You can go to nofuntroy.com to find out more or to get tickets if you want. Before that, we had Twisted Teens with Hand Me a Cigarette. That I'm really digging that album, Florida Water Blues. Coming up next is one of my favorite songs of all time. This is Swing Low Magellan by the Dirty Projectors. 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

You are listening to Benson Radio on WCTB Albany. You just heard Kiwi Jr. That was Blowing Up, the title track from their new album, Blowing Up. We had a big chunk of music in there. Before that, we had Olivia Tremor Control, who has a new single out this month. That was called The Same Place. We had my new band, Believe, with Love Story from their self-titled album from earlier this year. I think it came out in April. One of my favorite albums of the year so far. We had Sunblock with Joyride, with Hillsdale off of Joyride. Sunblock is playing with Pink Shift tomorrow night at No Fun in Troy. Going to be a great show. Highly recommend it. We also had in there U.S. Girl, Running Errands Yesterday, and Squirrel Flower with Reelin'. Coming up next, this is Emperor X. This song is called Pissing with the Flashlight On. It's off the album Unified Field from just last month. So stay tuned right here to Benson Radio. We got some local music with Charles Straney. We got some Cameron Winter coming up in this chunk. So yeah, stick around. You're listening to WCDB

Malcolm, this song is called Shine On, Jim Key, off the record Life of Passion. We got Saint Seneca and Greg Mendez coming up in this chunk, and I will be closing out my show pretty soon. It has been a pleasure to be here with you today on the radio. I will be back next week from 12 to 2 p.m. again, so I hope you visit next time. But we got all sorts of good stuff here on WCDB Albany, so stay tuned right here. This is Bo Malcolm. 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

on, everybody? This is Heat, and you're listening to WCDB Albany 90.9 FM, the Capital District's best. That was just Songs Ohio with I've Been Riding with the Ghost. Before that was Aaron Ray covering Whippoorwill. We heard a new one from Untitled Freak. That was Hammerhead Shark. And we started off with Jose Gonzalez's cover of Heartbeats. Up next, we got David Bazan with Strange Negotiations, and you're hearing it here at WCDB Albany 90.9.

What's going on, everybody? This is Heat, and you're listening to WCDB Albany, 90.9 FM, the Capital District's best. Hope you're doing good out there. That was just an attendant Anna with The Fears, The Urge. We also just heard a classic before that from Elton John. That was Mona Lisa's and Mad Hatter's. We also heard from Andy Schauf with Call and started it off with David Bazan with Strange Negotiations. Nice. And coming up next, this is Dignity with Restraint, and you are hearing it here at WCDB Albany.

0: Ranger Station, Ranger speaking.
1: Yeah, hi. I'd like to report a bear sighting.
0: Location?
1: In the woods, just outside of town.
0: Oh, not surprising. You've got your home. Bears have theirs.
1: Yeah, but see, this wasn't just any bear. This bear was wearing jeans and a hat, as in a Smokey Bear.
0: Jeans and a hat. That's definitely Smokey. What exactly did he have to say?
1: Well, we were about to head home, you know, after having a bonfire.
0: Oh, I can guess where this is going.
1: Right, right. See, Smokey told me the fire wasn't actually out. He said if it's too hot to touch, it's too hot to leave.
0: That's true. Did you know that 9 out of 10 wildfires are caused by humans? That means 9 out of 10 wildfires can be prevented.
1: Wow, no kidding?
0: I'm a forest ranger. We never kid.
1: Sorry.
0: that was a joke.
1: Oh.
0: Get your Smokey on. 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
3: 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This is Heat, and you're listening to WCDB Albany, 90.9 FM, the Capital District's best. How's it going out there? Oh! I am enjoying listening to this music with you, and we just heard from a band called Memorials. This is a duo of Verity Sussman from Electrolene and Matthew Sims of Wire and It Hugs Back. Their record, All Clouds Bring Not Rain, has a release date of March 27th, 2026 via Fire Records. We heard the song Dropped Down the Well, and everything I've heard off this record so far has been so good. So I'm happy to share it with you. We also heard from another band that I'm loving. It was Janine's. I played you the song To Fail. Before that, we heard from Melbourne, Australian band Season 2. We heard the song Becomes a Dream, and their record Power of Now has a release date of April 24th, 2026. Becomes Dream, I really like that. Can't wait to hear the rest of that record. And we started off with Dignity with Restraints. Coming up next, I've got a little treat for you. This is from Stella and the Reptilians. This is their single Elk's Lodge, released March 18th, 2026. You're hearing it here at WCDB Albany.

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1: Ever wonder what the letters WCDB really stand for? Well, every radio station has a W, but what about the CDB? We asked some old friends what they thought.

Okay, thank you for that introduction, Cookie Monster. At least I think that's what that was. Welcome to listening to the radio. You're doing it, and it's from the college. It's from U SUNY Albany. Please forgive my lack of smoothness in speaking. I haven't done a show in probably, it could be 2 months, maybe a little less. Summer got crazy. I think a lot of people experience that as well. You make plans and then they come and then you have to follow through. You're exhausted. There's other things going on. There's work, preparation, and all these things. And I had a wonderful summer. I did a lot of super cool, fun things. But yeah, it's over. And it's time to get back in business. It's the first day of school. I had ocean science this morning, and that went pretty well. I have a class that I'm really excited about tonight. It's called biogeography. So, yeah, my Monday schedule is really interesting. I have ocean science at 9:30. I have my radio show at 3:00. And then I have biogeography at 6 p.m. And I'm a commuter, so I'm staying here all day. So, yeah. If you have any ideas of stuff that DJ Tully should do on any given Monday, let me know. Homework will definitely be part of it. I can bang out a whole lot of stuff. At least that's my goal. That's what I'm gonna try to do. But anyway, happy Monday. Hope everyone's having a good day. The weather is really nice today. Jeans and a t-shirt, it's all you need, and I love that. I have a set prepared for us today that has definitely been played before, but probably not for a few months. I made it for my boyfriend because he was tuning in to, my show on the radio earlier this summer before I stopped, before I just kind of canceled it for the rest of summer because life happens. And yeah, so I'm excited to play it for you guys because I don't know, it's a tried and true set list. So I was like, I want to start strong, and I know that this is a strong one, and it's very summery. 'Cause it's not over. Summer is not over. It's still August, right? That's summer. Even though school started. Cool. Real quick, before I forget, I just want to let you guys know about a live music event happening at No Fun in Troy, which is a super great venue that I've had the pleasure of going to a few times. They've got a bar, they've got a pool table. It's a really nice place. I don't know about really nice. It's a good spot. But it's really cool. Not like nice, not nice isn't like bad. Okay, like I'm explaining too much and I'm digging myself a hole. It's cool. All right, it's cool. This Thursday, well, okay, we have to announce an event every like hour pretty much, just to keep you informed about what's going on in the community, especially when we're trying to support local bands and stuff. So I always just go through No Fun's website and I scroll through and try to find something that's happening soon and is interesting to me. The one that I found the most interesting today is called Weirdo Night, Ren Faire Edition. I don't have a whole lot to tell you about this, but it's a weirdo night and it's gonna be Ren Faire themed, I guess. I don't know. Sounds fun. It is presented by Birdhouse Records, and apparently it's happened before. The overview says Weirdo Night returns with the Ren Faire edition featuring God's Not Buying a Horse Today, which is a band that I just checked out a few minutes ago. Kind of like alternative rock, maybe a little punky. Like I listened to like 30 seconds of two songs just so that I could tell you that. And then we have another band playing called Electric City Puppets.
I didn't have time to check them out. But that's a cool name as well. We got some cool named bands. And then there's also comedian Sean C. I don't think that's a band name. I think that's a real comedian. But I don't know. If you are a weirdo, you like weird things, you like the Renaissance Fair, live music, local music, like, you know, any of those things, a fairly inexpensive evening of fun, check out nofuntroy.com if you desire, and you can pre-purchase tickets. And I think if you get them online ahead of time, they'll be probably like $5 cheaper than if you were to get them at the door. So, yeah. This event is happening Thursday, August 27th from 7 p.m. to 11 p.m. at No Fun in Troy. Yeah. And if you're looking for other events to go to or something to get involved in, you can go to nofuntroy.com. They have all sorts of events. I also know they have a karaoke night that is free this Wednesday. And they have some other cool events going on. So, yeah. Without further ado, I think let's start listening to some music. Up first, I have three songs that are some of my absolute favorites. We have Sunny Day by Biba Doobie, Big Wheel by Samia, and Heck of a Ride by Nourished by Time. I don't think I can say the real word that's not heck on air, but you can hear it in the song. Okay, so FCC, don't come for me. I'm doing things right. I'm trying. All right, let's do that. And then maybe I'll chime back in and introduce the next few songs, or we'll just have to see. Okay, awesome. Thank you so much for tuning in to WCDB. I am DJ Tully, by the way, and you are receiving a telegram.

You are listening to WCDB Albany. Thank you so much for tuning in. My name is DJ Tully, and I just played three songs. They were called Sunny Day by Biba Doobie, Big Wheel by Samia, and Heck of a Ride by Nourished by Time. I really like those songs. So that's why I played them. Sunny Day is a cool song about kind of struggling with mental health, isolating yourself from friends, but ultimately looking towards a brighter sunny day when you can kind of come out of your shell, feel a little bit better and see the people in your life that care about you, you know? I think that song has some really nice metaphors in it, and it sounds really just like a fun sunny day kind of song. Big Wheel is a really cool song. I found this quote by Samia, the girl who sings it, about the song. She says, "I wrote it after a few hours of laying in bed imagining hypothetical conversations with people that I was too scared to have in real life. It's a passive confession of harbored resentments buried in a laundry list of gratitude." Wow. She must be a songwriter, because those are some big words. I had to read that sentence more times than I'm willing to admit to be like, okay, I know what you're talking about. And Heck of a Ride is a pretty cool song, too. It's about like a bittersweet kind of breakup, the pain of ending a relationship, but the, hopeful push to keep moving forward, even through that. So, yeah. I don't always give like little descriptions about songs, but for those three, I wanted to. So there you go. Up next, we had a song by Rex Orange County, and then we can look forward to Leith Ross, another Biba Doobie song from that same album, and an Alex G track, and we'll see. I might keep playing from there. I might chime in and talk about something. But this next song is really cool. It's called The Table. It's by Rex Orange County from his album, The Alexander Technique. His real name is Alexander O'Connor or something like that. I don't know. It came out 2024. Rex Orange County's biggest hits were at like 2015 maybe to like 2017. Oh, maybe not 15. I think like 2017 was this like big year. And those are some great songs. I feel like this album, 7 years later, is just like a really matured, grown-up version of that. I don't know. It's cool. I really like this whole album. I think my favorite song from here is track 8, which is called Pure, but I'm going to be playing track 7 for you guys, and it's a really cool story song. The first time I heard it, and like the story was being told, I got chills. So I'm excited for you guys to hear it. I hope that you have the same reaction that I did. This is just really beautiful songwriting to me. So I'm excited to play it for you guys, and then we'll keep going with the music. Thanks so much for your tuning in and staying tuned in. Here is The Table.

0: You are listening to WCDB Albany. Thank you so much for tuning in and staying tuned in if you've been here. I started my set at 3. It's going to be over at 4. I usually do 2-hour sets, but since it's the first day of school, I wanted to ease back into it. We might move to 2 to 4 on Mondays, but we'll just have to see. So don't get too excited. Not sure yet. Or I might do another hour on a different day. We'll see. But anyway, yeah, thank you for tuning in. My name is DJ Tully, and that last song you heard is by Alex G. It's called June Guitar, and it's about playing guitar in June. I don't know. Probably. Before that was See You Soon by Biba Doobie. We heard another Biba Doobie song that opened up our set called Sunny Day. I think those songs are pretty similar, but I don't know. It all kind of fits on the same kind of, like, you know, sunny day vibe. I'm trying to extend summer in this set, if possible, just to bring some, I don't know, fun vibes. Before that was Terrified by Leith Ross. And I had something I wanted to say about that song. Where is it? Oh, I think Leith Ross is an incredible songwriter. I really love their voice as well. This is from their album, I Can See the Future, that came out in September of last year. And each song kind of describes a different aspect of growing up, which I find is a common theme in Leith Ross's music. They blend the pain of growing up and learning to let go with the idea of finding a new place to call home. Terrified brings an upbeat rhythm with a hopeful bass line to the album, adding an almost ironic contrast to the lyrics about being frightened about the uncertainty that life throws at you. That is from an article from The Observer. That's nice. Before that, we heard The Table by Rex Orange County, which I was raving about. I think that's also a really beautifully written song. It tells a really cool story from a really interesting perspective. So hopefully when you heard my excitement about playing that song, maybe you turned it up a little bit to hear what he was saying. But I'm actually going to skip ahead through this set a little bit because it is quite long, and there are some other songs that I would rather hear, even though I said this is kind of like a pre-made set that I've played a couple times. The last time I played it was probably a couple months ago, though, so hopefully you're not bored of any of it. And so the next song I'm going to play is called Two Step by Derby. I really like this artist. He's come out with 2 new singles in like the last couple months. So maybe there is going to be like a deluxe version or a new album to look forward to. Either way, I'm excited. This is not one of those 2 singles. It's from his album Slugger that came out last year. If you haven't noticed, I do like to play a lot of recent stuff, but I also have a song coming up in the set that is from 1979, and that's by the Lijadu Sisters. I really love that song. I think when it comes on, you'll be able to tell that it's not from 2025. I don't know. We'll see. Between Two Step and Come On Home by the Lijadu Sisters, I have Doc Weiler by Alex Bannon, one of my all-time favorites. And I know that we have a listener tuned in right now who also likes this song, so I hope you enjoy it. And yeah, maybe I'll come back on air and talk about something, or maybe I'll just keep playing music. Who knows? But yeah, thank you for tuning into WCDB. Once again, I'm DJ Tully. I'll be here till 4, and I'm going to have my radio shows every Monday, 3 to 4. So, yeah. If you like what you hear today, maybe mark that on your calendar or something. Cool. Before we get back to the music, I want to play a quick PSA, just to keep everybody informed about public service, I guess. Anyway, thank you for tuning in.
1: 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That's the sound of your life. 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

That last song you heard is called Come On Home. It is by the Lee Jadu sisters. I really love that song. I am not really sure how I found it. I think it was pretty random, but I'm very glad that I did. Before that, we heard Doc Weiler by Alex Bannon. Such a good song. I love it. I don't know. It's so well produced. It's so interesting. There are like points in the song where it's just like complete silence. I think that's cool. It just like all comes out and then it's like just a little, I don't know. And then I don't know, it comes back in with like a little like kind of like a heavy beat, kind of like wall of sound sort of thing, which I really like. And then Two Step Before That by Derby is also such a fun song. Up next, we have a song by Joe, that's spelled D-J-O. He also plays Steve Harrington in the show Stranger Things, if you know about that. After that song, we're going to hear Nine Stories by Hazel English, Jellyfish by Sigrid, and actually, maybe not. I think we only have time for probably... Oh my gosh, wow. The last time I looked at the clock was exactly 20 minutes ago. It's 3:52. The last time I looked, it was 3:32. That's crazy. Anyway, so I think we might just have to hear Potion by Joe, and I will save those next songs for another time. If you feel like checking them out, though, on your own, Hazel English and Sigrid, they those two artists that I was going to play, they are both really great. But yeah, thank you so much for tuning in to WCDB for my set. It's called The Telegram. I am DJ Tully. Maybe you saw what I did there. And happy first day back, all of my fellow students listening right now. Yeah, I hope everyone has a great rest of your day. Safe drive home from work if that's what you're doing right now. And I'll see you Monday. Here is Potion by Joe.

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I'm DJ Gabe. I'm going to be with you for the next hour. Yes, hour. I used to have a two-hour show, but my two-hour show is now Fridays, 10 p.m. to midnight. So come with me if you want to hear some goth music at night. That's the Batcave. This is the Watchtower for my comic book nerds. This is the headquarters during the day. That last song you heard is Martillo by Disdentes. It's from a goth Spanish album that I found over the summer from like the 80s to 90s. But before I get into today's show, I want to announce a local event. This Thursday at No Fun, August 27th, there's going to be something called Weirdo Night. It's a Renaissance Fair themed live show. I will be there. It seems really cool. And it's from 7 p.m. to 11. And for tickets and more info, check nofuntroy.com/events. Today's show, the first 20 minutes is some foreign goth music I found over the summer from different countries, from Spain. I think one of them is from Russia, Germany, and then we have some American ones. And then the last half of the hour is songs I was obsessed with this summer, and little stories behind them. I haven't done a 1 hour show since I think I joined the station. And now I'm in chief admin, so it feels kind of weird, because I remember, like, I was like, it's so hard to find 50 minutes of music, because I also talk, and it's going to be really hard. And now it's like, this took 5 minutes on the bus ride here, because I live in an apartment now. And it's just, it's really fun. I get to play the more alt-rock stuff during the day, and then my safe harbor with a little bit of cursing at night. It's fun. Summer was, it was something, I'll say that. I saw a concert, but I'll get into that later on. So this next song, if you want the name, you can check the website. I cannot say it. But it's by Parade Ground from their album Cut Up, and I hope you enjoy it. So here it is.

That was Death Whispered, a Lullaby by Opeth. I'm hoping I'm pronouncing that correctly. Just want to check in. It's about halfway. I'm trying to think. I used to talk about, like, nerdy stuff. I finally finished The Witcher 3. I owned the game for 4 years. And I gave myself the bad ending for one of the DLCs because the fight was too hard. Comic book-wise, there was something I wanted to talk about. Oh yeah, Absolute Batman. They pulled a switcheroo by, spoilers. Tim Drake was the one that, passed away instead of Jason. Which was not expected. I didn't expect that. Then other than that, favorite comic book run over the summer was Deadman, Boston Bran. I mean, it's a popular character, but also I never hear anyone talk about him. Currently, there's only 3 issues out, but it's one of the best stories I've seen in a while. The art is gorgeous. The line work, like, everything is beautiful about it. Any shows I watched over the summer? No. I caught up on Black Butler. Caught up on the manga. I have no idea where that's going, and it's on another hiatus. I have no idea where it's gonna go. I didn't know it was possible for Sebastian to have memory loss. I thought he remembered every one of his contracts. That's what it looks like is happening, though. But also, it looks like there's ex-relationship drama going on from Queen Victoria. I don't even know what this book is about anymore. I don't even know how to, like, explain it to people. All over the place. The next song is Primara by Old Cats Drama. I feel like I'm not pronouncing this correctly. Primara. I think that's it. Primara by Old Cats Drama, off their album Primara. After that, the next half hour of the show is gonna be music I was obsessed with over the summer. And if you're just tuning in, thank you so much for listening. I'm here every Mondays 4 to 5, and then Fridays 10 p.m. to midnight. So I hope you come back and listen. Here's the next song.

I simply love that song. I don't care if it's old and it's dated and it reminds people of the 2010s. I could care less. It's a great song. The next song is by 5 Seconds of Summer off their album Everyone's a Star. Now, I have been with this band since they released covers of Jersey Rae on YouTube. Was I 5? That is unimportant. What I am saying is I literally think this is one of their best albums up there with, like, Sounds Good, Feels Good. I saw their tour this summer. I've seen, like, 3 artists in concert because I see duplicates. This was one of the best concerts I've ever been to. I had such a great experience. I got my ticket upgraded for free because I simply just went to the office. Was it a bit scary? Because I was in Madison Square Garden the night. The next one, that was terrifying. Simply because I had to take the subway and the train home. And there was a bunch of people outside MSG because there was a concert going on and they were angry that they couldn't be in there. Well, I bought these tickets in February. That's not your fault. It's a great song. It's a great album. They're definitely returning, I think, back to their roots. But I'm always for innovation and experimenting. But I still feel the same. The song I'm about to play is one of their best songs, in my opinion. And it's maybe because I think Michael, the guitarist, wrote it. Because I feel his influence in this, especially after listening to his solo album, which is also really good. This feels like his song. And I think it makes a lot of sense after revisiting his solo album. I just wanted to go on a yap sesh, mostly because I had to take off one of the songs because I realized it charted, but also it has a curse word in it. That last song was I'm Not Gonna Teach Your Boyfriend to Dance With You by the Black Kids off their album Party Traumatic. This is I Still Feel the Same by 5 Seconds of Summer off their album Everyone's a Star. Thank you.

hopping back in to say I love that last 20 minutes of the song. It is just excellent. That's it. I'll leave you alone with this next song.

One thing I will never understand is why artists will make really good songs for what looks like a failed video game. That song, Jumping Inside, was by Mammoth City Messengers. But if it sounded familiar, it's because that's Hayley Williams of Paramore. I'm gonna look up what Mammoth City Messengers is, because this reminds me of, like, Brain Pop. I don't know what, if anyone knows what that is. Okay, apparently it's a Christian CD comic book series. What? What? Because I'm like, this is a really good song. And it's for this? Evil Beetle? What? Pragmatic teenager interested in saving the environment. What? This is so weird. I'm killing time because I have 9 minutes and I have one song left that's a minute long. I don't know what to do about that. I might just end early. I thought I knew how to cook. I like cooking. I like baking. It's like a hobby of mine. I go grocery shopping for my first, like, big girl apartment, and I come home with what I can describe as tomfoolery. So now me and my roommate are like, let's look up recipes, even though I have a whole cookbook in my apartment, and I know what I like to eat, because apparently I don't know how to grocery shop when I'm not following my mom around. Because I only know how to make in bulk, but I also only have a corner of a fridge, and I can't fill a full fridge. But I'm like, I'll just force feed, like, my other roommate. Like, they'll eat it. What? I don't know. I really don't know, but I'll figure it out. I don't know. There's a lot going on in my life right now. Teenage boys. Well, not really teenage boys. I'm 20 now, which is 1 year apart from a teenager. Are really weird. You know, they won't talk to you for months, and then they'll randomly come back in your life and act like everything's fine. Or 2 years. 2 years. No answer. And then randomly be like, I'm sorry. Shush. I don't want to hear it anymore. I don't even remember your middle name. I don't even know your name anymore. That's a lie. Okay, this next song, I'm not typically a fan of jazz music. It always sounds nice, but I wouldn't say it's my favorite genre. This is like a mix between what I can imagine is jazz and, like, the weirdest... What's that music that was, like, really nerdy in the 2000s where, like, the guys all had, like, mustaches and bow ties? Not Scram. What is it? It's, like, that nerdy stuff. I don't know. This is just a little fun tune that I want to end on for my first show of my third year in college. I will be back Friday nights, 10 p.m. to midnight, in the Bat Cave playing some goth music. If you want to hear that, if alt rock isn't your thing, or if you're just a night owl like DJ Gabe is, because DJ Gabe started a new medication and insomnia has only gotten worse. But it's fine, because I can survive on 4 hours of sleep. I will see you on Friday or next Monday. Have a good rest of your Monday and happy first day of classes to all my UAlbany students out there. Here is Like a Star by Mike Kroll.

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And in about a month, we'll have the spring semester starting here at the station, and all the DJs will be back, hopefully some new ones as well. And the station is going in the right direction. They had a whole bunch of new DJs this past fall, so things are looking up here. Skidmore continues to have a really good turnout as well. They have literally well over 100 kids doing shows, unique shows every month or every semester. So both stations are in really good hands. And as always, WRPI, I want in. Please give me a time slot. Let me do Wednesday nights. Please. I've been wanting to do a show since my teenage years at WRPI. So please give me a chance if you're listening. Have yourselves a great night. Everyone out there, please be safe.

0: radio show, 90.9 FM, WCDB Albany. That is, in fact, our legal station ID. And hopefully, as The Rock would say, the millions and the millions of my listeners saw my social media updates over the weekend. For the people that I reached out to personally, hopefully you're able to join me here as well. So, yes, new time. I'm going to be on going forward from 5 p.m. to 6 p.m. And while I'm thinking of it, I'm going to just close the door here. All right, so that's that. But yeah, a few weeks back, I was able to get my schedule adjusted so that I could leave work at 4. And I'm like, man, you know what? I can do my show at 5 o'clock now instead of waiting until 6. So taking full advantage of that. Although there are some downsides to it. DC Pizza, I gotta admit, I love that happy hour special that you have the last hour you're open. And probably going to be missing that for a little while. So I will make up for it at some point. Don't worry. Because last few weeks, I've been religiously going every Monday night after I got off the air at 7 o'clock. But the happy hour hours are from 7:15 to 8:15. So if you happen to be listening, maybe we can, I don't know, work out something. We'll talk about it some more at some point. But first and foremost, want to thank DJ Gabe, who, by the way, is on prior to my show on Monday afternoons. Her show is called The Watchtower. A little bit of goth music and other styles of music. And her show is going to be on Monday afternoons from 4 to 5 p.m. She is also the program director here at the station. So I reached out to her over the weekend, and she was able to accommodate my time switch. So once again, DJ Gabe, thank you so much for helping me out with that. Also, you may have noticed that Eddie is not on Monday afternoons anymore for the time being, between 4 p.m. and 6 p.m. with his Magical Mystery Toolbox 2-hour show. Let me put it this way, he's got a lot of things on his plate, and he's a great guy. I'm glad I know him. First met him through the station, and then every so often I get to see him out about at different venues where he's doing the sound for those venues that evening. So hopefully Eddie can return at some capacity to resume his shows here at the station. But yeah, for now, he's a busy dude, to say the least. So we will, between myself and DJ Gabe, we will make sure the 4 to 6 o'clock hours are done to the best of our ability, that is for sure. So I figure for the beginning of the show today, because I'm on a new time, I would try to do a quick rundown of just me and the type of show that I do for the next hour, and just the history that I have so far at the station. I'm going into, let me think, my fourth year here at the station. I started approximately October back in 2022. I originally used to come in at 4 o'clock Saturday afternoons, and you'd say, well, what's the big deal about that? I do another radio show up at Skidmore College on Saturdays, and at the time, 4 years ago, I was doing that radio show up at Skidmore, which is in Saratoga, from 12 p.m. to 2 p.m. Hop in my car and drive straight down here to UAlbany and come on the air relatively at 4 o'clock. We know how Sir Walford is from time to time, so it was four-ish, to say the least. I would get on the air, and I would actually do a 2-hour show back in those days from 4 to 6. And the type of show that I do for the most part is sports talk radio. I do play a song or two at the end of my show. I do a 1-hour show nowadays. So it's going forward, it's going to be from 5 p.m. to 6 p.m. Monday afternoons here at WCDB. And I switched from the Saturday time, was doing my show previously, 6 p.m. to 7 p.m. Monday evenings here at the station. And like I said a moment ago, got a chance to adjust my work schedule, which gave me the ability to get here to do a show at 5 o'clock. Although, I'll tell you what, you would think, considering how close I am to the campus from where I work, I'd have more ample time. Not all that much. So we'll see how things unfold come wintertime when there's like snow and ice on the ground. So hopefully I can get here on time regardless. But in addition to talking about sports, I also will venture out into other topics from time to time, especially locally, you know, current events for the most part. Current events that are taking place here in the Capital District, or sometimes if it's on a national scale, if it piques my interest, I'll talk about it. And that's one of the beauties of college radio. We pretty much, you know, outside of complying to FCC rules and regulations, we pretty much can do whatever kind of format of show we desire to. And I've had times, you know, very recently on my show, I'd say about a month or so ago, if you know the ongoing issues with the Taste of Italy fiasco and how they've been in the news, and, you know, just this past weekend, there was another article in the Times Union about how the attorney that's representing them in the case against the lawsuit from, I think it's 518 Foodies, is taking them to court. And we've seen now that the attorney basically is like, I don't want to represent you guys anymore. I've had a basically set of falling out with them. If I want to talk about it, I will. And sometimes I'll kind of put sports off on the back burner. But we are, long story short, as far as what type of sports I'm going to talk about, we are fast approaching the NFL season. So that will be front and center in a matter of weeks. The show that I do Saturday mornings up at WSPN, you can listen to that show if you go to WSPN911.com. That streams Saturday mornings from 11 a.m. to 1 p.m. And you can listen to basically my picks for that weekend. And the show that I do here now on Monday afternoons will be a more or less a wrap-up show of what took place that Sunday in the NFL. And then as we get closer to baseball playoffs, I'll definitely talk about that. NBA season, of course, starts in October, and cannot forget college football. Although, I'll tell you what, the nonsense that's going on with college sports nowadays, which I actually do have a story I will get to momentarily in regards to that, it's just kind of, I don't know. I used to be really big into following my college sports teams. I love Nebraska for college football. I love Georgetown for college basketball. But between NIL and the transfer portal, it's kind of taken the wind out of my sails as far as trying to keep tabs on college sports, because quite frankly, the turnover on these teams is so rampant. It's not fun. As Mike Francesa, formerly of WFAN, used to say at one time, back when Chris Corciani, if you're old enough to remember who he was on NC State, he said, we used to be able to tell when he got his haircut. That's how long of a time he spent on NC State's men's basketball team. And it just doesn't work like that anymore. So it's, in some ways, it's gotten better. Obviously, for in regards to NIL, I am 1,000% in favor of the student athletes getting every last dime that is deservingly theirs. Name, image, and likeness is just got to get permission, and you got to be compensated, long story short. But so basically, that's how the show works, and I hope you stick around and listen. If you can't catch my shows live, you can always go to my podcast version of the show. If you have like a Spotify account, it's basically on every stream platform. It's on Spotify, Apple Music, Amazon Music, iHeartRadio, so on and so forth. You just search the Jim M Radio Show, and you can download and listen to past episodes. I'm more mindful of trying to get the turnaround time as quickly as possible. I usually try to do it the same day, if not the day after. And the only thing that's different, due to copyright rules, I can't have the music included with the podcast form of my show, because I'll get a nice email from Spotify reminding me, you got 72 hours to take that show down because you're playing copyright music. That's, I found out the oh no kind of way, but nothing became of it. I complied, and it's pretty straightforward, and I still get a kick out of the fact that, because I can see the numbers, I can see how many downloads I have, I can see how many times my show's been streamed, so on and so forth. The fact that anybody cares about what I say is kind of crazy. So, as always, I appreciate each and every one of you that take the time to listen to the show. So, as far as what we're going to talk about for the remainder of today, quick rundown. We're going to talk about the rash of NFL injuries that have happened in NFL training camps so far. Remember, I said a moment ago I had a story about college athletics. Daquan Wright, who technically was on the Cleveland Browns last week, well, he no longer is going to be on the Browns because in all likelihood he will be released from the Browns due to injury, and eventually he is going to make his way back to the college ranks. You heard me right. He's going to be joining the LSU Tigers college football team. So my thoughts will be happening momentarily in regards to that. I'm going to try to squeeze in an article that I forgot to go over back on Saturday. It's an article from the New York Times way back in 2012 going into some opinions about, remember how a few days ago Mark Walter sold his majority share of the Los Angeles Lakers, and as the days and weeks go by, we're starting to find out more details about the reasons why, and it's pretty evident that he took money from his insurance companies and basically use that to build his sports empire without proper notification of, you know, whoever's in the know that needs to know was not told so. And I did not mean to rhyme that, but it's the way it is. And so we're going to talk about that, try to squeeze in some Mets and Yankees quick. And to round out the show this evening before 6 o'clock, we got some music from a local band and also from a international band. And no better time to do the show announcement than this coming Friday. Helmet is playing over at Lark Hall. That is on Lark Street in downtown Albany. The show, I believe, starts at 7 o'clock. Opening for Helmet is Spirit in the Room, and then the first band that evening, local 518 Rockers, one of the best bands around, Flat Wounds. They're going to be the first band playing this evening. This Friday evening. Doors are at 7. I think Doors might be even earlier than that. I think the music actually starts at 7. So go on to Lark Hall's social media for more information as far as ticket prices are concerned. I can tell you this. It's not sold out yet. They even have a discount code on the Eventbrite page. So, I mean, I say this all the time. To get to see Helmet play in a very small venue like this, it's going to be an awesome show. I'm so looking forward to it. And just, I just continue to love the meteoric rise of Flat Wounds. They are not just only a household name in the Capital District, but slowly but surely they have made their way throughout all different parts of the country. I think they've gone as far west as Las Vegas for a festival out there. They've played like in Chicago. They're going on another tour after this show this Friday. So they are pretty much everywhere throughout the country at this point. And just really good dudes to boot, and really happy for their success. So we're going to play Inertia from Flat Wounds and one of my favorites from Helmet. We're going to be playing Wilma's Rainbow to close out the show. So we got that housekeeping done, but as always, we got to make the FCC happy. We got to do a PSA. So let me get that pulled up here, and we will be playing some Smokey the Bear. It's very Smokey the Bear heavy when it comes to the PSAs on the Jim M Radio Show. So let me get this all situated here. I think I got everything going here. Let me see here. I think that's all set and situated here. All right, so 30 seconds of Smokey. Let me click that on there so I'm on the right spot. Actually 31 seconds, Decades. I have no idea what this is about. Hopefully you learned something, and then we'll be right back without further ado. Away we go.
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3: 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And let me just take a peek here. All right, we are good to go on that front. Still got to remember to sign in here, though. So let me get myself into the old Spotify account. So I got some music to play. And also, the other thing that I do on my show, towards the end of the show each week, I have a small, it's usually a 2-minute segment. TWIT stands for The Week in Trump, and it's a 2-minute segment that it's just literally just the facts. There's no opinion. However you want to take that information, you know, take it or leave it, but it's just actual facts of what took place the past week ending August 22nd. And that's something that I'll play later on in the show. If you have listened to my show previously, I think you have a pretty good understanding of where I stand as far as just my opinions on how politics are. The bottom line, I'll say it if I can wrap it up in a single sentence. I just want the best person for the job. I could care less what party they're in. I just want someone that is competent and is willing to do what's right for as many people as possible. And if you feel that's happening currently, then I can't really change your mind. It's, you know, to each his own, I guess, is another way of putting it. But from time to time on this show, I might go a little bit further into my thoughts on stuff. But I think the country as a whole, especially in the next couple months from now, we'll get to see where we stand going into November. That's if the elections are allowed. There's been some maneuvering and talks on trying to have the midterm elections postponed. Again, take that for what it's worth as to why that is even need to be discussed. But who am I to say, right? It's just, I'm just doing a silly radio show at a college radio station Monday afternoons from 5 to 6 o'clock. All right, I am signed into my streaming service. I can now close this window. And I have to search for my show. And I think I got it. Awesome. All right, so we're all set for that. So, let's see. Let me get this one thing closed up. All right, cool. So, really quick, today is 8/24. Technically, it is Kobe Bryant Day. I really didn't see a lot of stuff like on Twitter in regards to this being his unofficial holiday. 8 and 24, in case you didn't know, are the two NBA jersey numbers that he wore during his time with the Lakers. Of course, just gone way too soon, passing away over 6 years ago at this point. And I still remember vividly the day that I heard the announcement. It was a Sunday afternoon, and I was just about ready to go into the Fort Orange Brewery down in downtown Albany for a trivia event that was raising, it was going to help raise money for the Colony Little League Baseball organization. And prior to me pulling up in the parking lot, I was further up on Albany Shaker at the Stewart's by Everett Road, and I had used the restroom and as I was leaving Stewart's, I'm passing these two guys towards the front of the store, and I hear the one guy say, yeah, I heard that he passed away in a helicopter crash. Had no recollection or correlation to, like, they didn't say it was Kobe at that point, right? So I get in my car, and I always listen usually to NPR or to ESPN or FAN. That's usually one of my three go-to channels, and I happen to be listening to ESPN. And that's when I hear Scott Van Pelt talking about how Kobe Bryant was found dead, along with his daughter, along with, I think, seven other people on board during that plane. I'm sorry, during that helicopter crash. And crazy. Again, just gone way too soon. One of the best players to ever do it. Certainly one of the top, make the argument, one of the top five Lakers of all time as well. And forever he'll be missed, because his second act was going to be something. I mean, he already won an Oscar for a short story animated performance. So, I mean, he was starting to rack up a number of things on his resume, in addition to being one of the great basketball players of all time. So, and on to other things. I was going to go over, like, I was going to kind of do a quick update on NFL injuries. I am, like, absolutely floored by the amount of people that are on injury reserve already. As of yesterday, and who knows what happened at the training camps at the different teams this afternoon and this morning, as of yesterday, 97 people have already been declared and placed on IR for season-ending injuries throughout the NFL. I don't know if that's a record, but I mean, close to 100. I don't know. To me, that was pretty alarming. Like, I even started a list. I'm like, you know, we got the defensive end for the Browns, Alex Wright. He's out with an Achilles. Ashton Jeanty. That's the one that I didn't see in any updates. So hopefully things turned out okay. But he suffered a right leg injury during his time at training camp. Hopefully that turned out okay. Another person on the Raiders, Anna Newsome, he's out for the season with a knee. Baldwin for the Packers, out with a knee. The Chargers losing their starting center, Badez, he's out with left ACL damage. Jamal Wilkins on the Vikings, he's got a quad injury, he's out for the year. Lavelle Bailey out for the year with a broken leg for the Broncos. And then I'm like, wait a minute. I kept scrolling down on the site that I was using. I'm like, holy cow. I'm like, what? 90, I counted. I'm like, 97 people on injury reserve. I'm like, I can't go over every last guy. So I will just leave it at that. You can find out the rest of them on your own. Okay. But that's kind of just the tip of the iceberg, as they say. So, but as far as the world of college sports is concerned, okay, this is an article from ESPN. Daquan Wright waived by the Browns, set to join LSU. And you're like, wait a minute, since when did that become a thing? The Cleveland Browns waived tight end Daquan Wright, who has an agreement in place for the 2026 season to play for LSU if he clears waivers. Agents Drew Rosenhaus, of course, and Kyle Lincoln told ESPN's Adam Schefter on Sunday. Wright is believed to be the first player to have an agreement to return to play in college after signing with an NFL team as an undrafted free agent. He signed with the Philadelphia Eagles after the draft and then was claimed on waivers by the Browns on August 11th. He didn't appear in either of the Cleveland's first two preseason games. Wright hasn't practiced in more than a week, but he dressed for the Browns' second preseason game against Buffalo Bills on Saturday. Browns coach Todd Monken said Wright has been sidelined because of an injury. On Wednesday, Wright officially entered the transfer portal. That's insane. And after he and a group of athletes who filed a lawsuit in Louisiana, this is what I was trying to explain to my coworker earlier today. It's because they filed a lawsuit in court. This is why the world of college sports continues to be flipped upside down and, you know, totally distorted from how it used to be. Wright officially entered the transfer portal after he and a group of athletes who filed a lawsuit in Louisiana were granted a temporary restraining order to return to college for one more season. Browns coach Monken said, "Man, isn't this blank crazy?" said when asked about Wright's situation Saturday. "I don't even know what to say." Join the group. I wondered why Lane Kiffin reached out to me a week ago. Now I know. I didn't call him back. I guess I should have. Wright played for Kiffin, the first year LSU coach at Ole Miss. There's the connection. In 24 and 25. Last season, he had 39 receptions for 635 yards and 5 touchdowns for the Rebels. Unbelievable. Wright, who graduated from high school in 2022 and whose college eligibility ended last season, had filed a lawsuit because he was not included in the NCAA's new rule, less than 2 months old, that grants most Division I athletes 5 years of eligibility over 5 years, but doesn't take effect until next season. So this is why he got the temporary injunction, because he's claiming, hey, you got this rule on the books. I just, you know, here's my situation. Why can't I be included in, you know? So it's insane. Again, another reason why college sports more and more is just not on the center of my radar. And we got, what, a 16? Where are we at now? We're at 12 teams still for a college football playoff. I think they agreed to increase it to 16 teams within the next 2 years by 2028. Big Ten was trying to push for 24 teams. I mean, it's might as well just turn it into the field of 64 or the field of 68 like you do with college basketball. Oh, wait, it's not even 68 anymore with the college basketball. They increased that to 76. It's like participation trophies that you get in grade school for just being on the team. Just like, you're four and eight during your college football regular season. You get to be in the college football playoff. Congratulations. It's like the whole point of performing well during the regular season is just like slowly going out the window. It's like, remember Duke, North Carolina, and college basketball used to be a thing? It's like, they can play twice in the regular season. They can play in the ACC tournament. It doesn't matter. You know that in most years, both teams are still going to make the NCAA tournament. It's a given. You know, you got the blue bloods that will always make it. It's just the watering down of college sports just angers me more and more as the years go by. On to the Dodgers. And I will try to sum this up as quickly as possible. I don't think I have time to read the entire article. Maybe I do. It's not too long. But let's see. So, like I said at the top of the hour, Mark Walter, he sold the Lakers to Josh Kushner, Bob Iger for $12.5 billion, 14 months literally almost to the day since he took over ownership of the Lakers when he bought them from Jeannie Buss and their family for $10 billion. Why did he sell less than 2 years in? Typically, it's an asset that you hold for decades upon decades. Usually, you will that in to your family so it stays in the family. Why did he flip in 14 months? Well, long story short, it's because he took money from insurance companies in his big company, Guggenheim, and funneled that money to be able to purchase things like the Los Angeles Lakers, create a Formula One racing team, the Cadillac team, owns a part of Chelsea soccer team in the English Premier League, also owns the Los Angeles Dodgers, and we know all the gymnastics they've been performing as far as bookkeeping with all the deferred contracts they've signed. Long story short, he owns about $20 billion and his sale of the Lakers does not cover that $20 billion. He needs about $20 billion by December 31st, or he's in some deep doo-doo. And when you have the Security Exchange Commission of the federal government on your tail, not a good thing. Although, the fact, to circle back to the Lakers sale, the fact that he sold to a Kushner and to Iger, these are two people that, you got to admit, they're in good graces with the current White House administration. Even if Walters does need to go to prison, don't be surprised if it's a slap on the wrist type of sentencing. Because, again, the fact that Kushner, more than Iger, the fact that Kushner's involved, we all know Josh's brother, Jared, he's the son-in-law to one of Donald Trump's family members. Just keep that in the back of your mind. But basically, there was an article written by Andrew Ross Sorkin way back on April 9th, 2012. He, back then, even questioned, where the heck is Mark Walters coming up with this money? 14 years ago, he asked this question. The headline is, "A Costly Toy Subsidized by Others." When the numbers don't seem to add up, it's worth asking some questions. For the last 2 weeks, I've been puzzled by the announcement of a $2.15 billion deal to buy the Los Angeles Dodgers by Magic Johnson, a group of financiers. Of course, Johnson got most of the attention, but a celebrity has obscured a drumbeat of questions about the businessmen behind this headline-grabbing sale, which doubled the record for the price of an American professional sports team set by the Miami Dolphins when it was sold for $1.1 billion in 2009. Can you imagine? Those numbers were like outrageous back then. Now the Lakers sell for $12.5 billion, you know, 17 years later. The winning bid was led by Mark Walter and his firm, Guggenheim Partners, which most people in sports and, frankly, even on Wall Street, know very little about. Peter Guber, the film producer behind Rain Man, as well as Stan Katzen, the former president of the Atlanta Braves, are also involved. Quick background check and some of the back of the envelope math raises an obvious red flag. How on earth did this group of individuals afford to pay $2 billion in cash? The answer is that they probably can't, at least not by themselves. Mr. Walter, along with his colleague Todd Boehly, Guggenheim's president, appear to be living out a childhood fantasy using other people's money, some of whom may not even realize it. In addition to their own cash, Mr. Walter plans to use money from Guggenheim subsidiaries that are insurance companies, some state-regulated, to pay for a big chunk of his purchase of the Dodgers. Guggenheim controls Guggenheim Life, a life insurer and security benefit, which manages some $30 billion among others. Using insurance money, which is typically supposed to be invested in simple, safe assets, to buy a baseball team, the ultimate toy for the ultra-rich, seems like a lawsuit waiting to happen. The guy Sorkin nailed this 14 years ago, and people just looked the other way. Mr. Walters has been somewhat open in acknowledging that Guggenheim's companies will be tapped, but the investor group has not disclosed how much of the purchase price is coming from individuals. The transaction seems even more questionable when considering Mr. Walter's own words to the New York Times 2 weeks ago. "I don't want to realize a return on investment on buying the Dodgers. I want to have a multi-generational relationship that changes my life, Magic's life, Magic's grandchildren's lives, and all of our lives." So Sorkin asks, so let's get this straight. Mr. Walter, who has a fiduciary duty to the firm's policyholders, plans to pump their money into a baseball team, even though he says he's not seeking to realize a return on the investment. And he is seemingly widely overpaying by some $500 million more than the next highest bidder. He outbid Steve Cohen. Okay? Can you imagine that? I guess that worked out for us Met fans, right? Because now he owns the Mets. He outbid Steve Cohen, the hedge fund manager, among others, so that he can be the league designated owner of the Dodgers. Paying $1.5 billion or $1.6 billion, I can't get there. But anything after that is pure ego, said a longtime sports banker who worked for a rival bidder for the Dodgers. We've done the math. At that price, it just doesn't make any sense unless you want to be the king of Los Angeles. Let's see here. Let me just basically get to the last part here. Long story short, paying a record amount for a pro sports team may or may not turn out to be a good bet. But if rich guys are going to buy their toys, they should probably use only their own money. Again, this is dating April 9th, 2012, from Andrew Ross Sorkin, column writer for the New York Times. He called this out over 12 years ago, okay? Notice what else is happening just in this past week alone. Back on Friday, switching gears to the NBA, the Minnesota Timberwolves got sold for $4.5 billion. It wouldn't surprise me that people start doing more and more deep dives on just how these sports teams have been obtained in the past 20 years, and we might be coming across quite a bit of shady deals that otherwise have been ignored for the past 20 or so years. And going back to Walter, don't be surprised by the end of this year, he loses everything. Not just the Lakers, but the Dodgers, the Formula One racing team, Chelsea, the LA Sparks, you name it. He might be going to prison by sometime next year, after it's all said and done. So that's that. It's 5:39. Quickly on the Mets and the Yankees. Mets, you know, the past week they swept the Nationals. That's great. That's all fine and dandy. But the Nationals traded two of their key guys at the trade deadline. They have not been the same team since. They even took two out of three from the Padres, but then they wrap up the weekend losing two out of three against the Chicago White Sox. For as much as I like our new relief pitcher, Jeffrey Yan, and his antics on the mound, it'll bite you in the rear end if you give up a walk-off home run like he did the other night with the Mets losing 6-4. And I don't understand for the life of me why the fans in Chicago are just hell-bent on fighting Mets fans this whole entire weekend. It makes no sense to me. There was two really bad fights. The second one in particular, this one guy like leaped from his seat and just like flew down like about five rows to drop kick somebody. I don't know. I mean, can't we just all get along and just like hang out at the baseball park to watch a baseball game? But as Colin Cowherd always said over the years, be mindful of this. Notice where the fights happen. The cheaper the seats you go, the more fights happen. Do you ever see these kind of fights happening in luxury boxes? No, because you have people that are running corporations. They're, you know, leaders of different businesses, so on and so forth. They know how to act accordingly, whereas people that are buying the cheap seats, different way of life, to say the least. Meanwhile, the New York Yankees, after losing two out of three in Toronto in the past week, they end up taking two out of three against the Blue Jays over this past weekend while squeezing in a sweep of the Baltimore Orioles in between. The next seven coming up for the Yankees, they got three at home against the Astros, followed by a crucial series against the Red Sox. They got four against them. That will pretty much determine where things stand going into September as far as those teams are concerned. And then they have a West Coast trip. They got three against the Angels, and then they go head down to San Diego to play against the Padres. The key series that the Yankees have going forward is the one you want to circle on the calendar is September 22nd. Of course, you know, lest we forget the second half of the Subway Series, in particular 9/11, there's going to be a game at New York. It's going to be a pretty important night. It's the 25th anniversary of 9/11. That's the reason why they switched the second portion of the Subway Series so late on the calendar. They never have it in September, but for this year they do. Going back to September 22nd, four at home against the Rays. That will, in all likelihood, determine who's going to win the AL East. If the Yankees can get themselves in position when they reach that date to overtake the Rays, you know, that's unbelievable considering that Judge has been out since, what, May? Stanton now, no surprise, he's out for the rest of the season because after rehabbing his right calf, he injures his left calf. I jokingly say all the time, it's the gift that keeps on giving from Derek Jeter, because remember, after Jeter retired from the Yankees, he became a part owner of the Marlins, and I really think to this day, it circles back to when Brian Cashman gave Jeter a hard time about his going away contract, as I like to call it, you know, his farewell contract, and Jeter had to settle for 3 years at $45 million, and I think Jeter purposely dealt Stanton to the Yankees to say, oh, you won't give me more than $15 million, but you'll turn around and pay this guy $25 million a year? Yes. Did Stanton win an MVP at one point for the National League? Yes. He's that great of a baseball player, you know, but he's obviously just a musclehead, and he's not built to be a baseball player. He's just got too much muscle on that frame, and his body cannot withstand the rigors of a 162 baseball regular season and playoffs, because the Yankees always make the playoffs. And I think that was Jeter's Trojan horse revenge, if you will, for the Yankee organization. So it's 5:44. That's it. That's the show. What? That's the show? Yes, that's the show. So if you hung out with me for this long, I appreciate it very much. Thank you so much for listening. If you tuned out early, that's fine. Hopefully you come back next week. Again, just can't stress this enough. Thank you so much to our program director for allowing me to switch my time to this 5 p.m. to 6 p.m. It's drive time, so people are going home from work, listening in their cars. They're streaming it through our website. 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Eddie, hope I get to see you at some point soon, doing sound at one of the venues. Hope you also return to the station to do a show again at some point as well. Don't forget, Friday night, Helmet playing at Lark Hall. Show starts at 7 o'clock. Flat Wounds is opening. Cannot wait for that show. I'm actually going to see Helmet twice this week because I'm going to venture out of state to go catch Down in a couple days. And Helmet is opening for Down. Have not seen Down in a minute. And they are releasing a new album soon. And it's going to be their fifth full-length album for Down. So cannot wait to catch them live. It's been quite some time since I've seen them. I think the last time was back at the Northern Light days, if I remember correctly. If you can't listen to the show live, just check this out on the podcast. 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I'm on Spotify, Apple Music, Amazon Music, iHeartRadio, Overcast. It's everywhere. And I appreciate it very much. Does not cost a dime. I don't charge any money. Again, can't stress this enough. The simple fact that people listen to this in the first place is beyond flattering. So I appreciate it very much. I will be on Saturday morning up at WSPN, So tune in Saturday, 11 a.m. to 1 p.m. I'll be talking about sports, and I'll be probably playing a full entire album. I think I'm going to play Pearl Jam because it's the 35th anniversary of their debut release of 10. It's this month. That's probably what I'm going to play. I'm not 100% sure. And then I will be back here a week from tonight, or a week from this afternoon. You got to get that straightened out in my head. So I'll be back here Monday at 5 o'clock. Don't forget, from 4 to 5, DJ Gabe with the Watchtower playing goth music from 4 to 5 Monday afternoons as well. So again, thank you for listening. We're going to close out the show with The Week in Trump, followed by Flat Wounds, followed by Helmet. Thanks for listening, and let me make sure this is all set up properly. I think that's all situated. All right. Thanks for listening, and have a great evening. And everyone out there, please be safe.
4: Help him with Iran, and because of his good relations. This is The Week in Trump. No jokes or commentary, just a dry, matter-of-fact list of Trump administration shenanigans this week that we would otherwise forget next week, for the week ending August 22nd, 2026. The new attorney general suggested he's not supposed to be independent from the president. Trump scaled down joint exercises with South Korea because they didn't help him with Iran, and because of his good relationship with North Korea. His family's crypto company received preliminary approval to operate as a bank. The Supreme Court again struck down his appeal of the E. Jean Carroll verdict. He blamed vandals for damaging the space he used for the July 4th celebration. He shouted at another female reporter. He called concerns about conditions on the USS Lincoln fake. He voted by mail after railing against mail-in voting again. Disney sued Trump's FCC over censorship of editorial content. He threatened Iran with economic D-Day. His personal assistant's obsessive private letters to him were leaked. He randomly mentioned young, beautiful girls in the White House that run up to thank him. The military is offering as an incentive to re-enlist time off to play Grand Theft Auto 6. He said, "Every time I hear our country is doing well, I say, that's too bad because they lift up interest rates. I almost like to hear bad numbers. I'm saying, I hope we have bad numbers today." The Pentagon fired the publisher and editor-in-chief of a military magazine for critical reporting. He called Tucker Carlson, Marjorie Taylor Greene, and Thomas Massie losers. He started a trade war with Canada and posted more confusing AI images. Let me...

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0: My name is Brian, and I'm addicted to WCDB Albany. I had a lot of friends growing up. I did good in school. One night we were at a party, and my friend Sarah turned on the stereo to 90.9 FM. We were young, right? We didn't know what we were getting into. Then I started sneaking around with the radio, and I'd listen to 90.9 FM whenever I could. It was a real rush. They play alternative, jazz, some R&B, metal, dance, electronic. They have it all. What can I do, you know? Where else am I going to get this stuff? I don't think what WCDB does should be allowed. They're giving it away free and getting the little kids hooked. WCDB is really messing with people's lives as far as I'm concerned. They want me to just say no, man, but no fucking way.
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2: I'm so glad we left that stupid party.
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2: 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Because you got fine written all over you.
3: Ugh, barf. What about that girl with a hoop earring?
2: Ridiculous. When she was dancing...
3: Megan, look out! Look out!
2: Oh, my God, Becky. Becky, are you okay? My arm. I think it's broken. Can you bend it? It's already bent. In the wrong direction. I can't believe this. I'm so sorry. I only had a few drinks. I was just buzzed.
3: Really? Just buzzed?
2: Yeah, I swear.
3: Well, in that case, my arm is fine. Ah, that's better.
2: You're really okay? You're serious, Becky?
3: No, genius. I'm not serious.
2: Ow! My arm, it hurts.
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6: Elegant and chic, profound and subtle. My name is DJ Arrow. You can call me Joe. You can call me Spunk. You can call me Not Gunk. Do not call me Gunk. Do not do that. Do not.

I'm sorry. You're listening to Aerodynamics 101, where I'm going to teach you all about how to be aero and dynamic and such and such. I hope you brought your notebook and your pencils and your Expo markers. We actually don't allow pens. It's just pencils or Expo markers. But they can't be sharp pencils. Or like fully like inked out Expo mark. They have to be like on their last legs. Otherwise, I will give you a failing grade, and you will not get the Tylenol goodie bags that I'm giving out every class. But yup, I hope you're all right. I hope you're all righty, class, because this is a good one. I threw together my girlfriend in my right arm and my iPhone in my left hand, and it. You know what? It's been a summer of refreshing, sort of new music. So I'm not just going to be doing what I did last semester and play a variety of the same rotation every single week. No, we're gonna try something a little bit new here, which is called quality programming. I know, it's never been done before, but we are about to see the impossible done. We're going to start it off right now. This is Gouge by Tad. Little known. They were, they're like lumberjacks. They're like Nirvana if they were lumberjacks. I'm going to stop talking. I love you guys. I love you all. Oh, wait. See, Spotify's volume is off. What is going on? What is happening? All right.

All right. Alert. All right. So that was Token Easter Song. That is a demo from Nirvana. I love stumbling on those with the Lights Out box set. I made a point not to listen to it because I just love randomly hearing new stuff. It is the gift that keeps on giving. Before that, Wilma's Rainbow. That's Helmet off of their Betty album. Before that, another Nirvana song. World famous, radio friendly Unit Shifter. I love, oh my God, just the feedback. Oh, the feedback. I'm a feedback guitarist. It's exactly what I love. Before that, Gouge, Tad, right? Coming up, we've got the song Love Like by Valentine. And that's Valentine with two eyes. And this is important. This is important. Listen up, kiddos. Listen up, students. Because I'm about to show you guys something that baffles me. Something that absolutely baffles me, right? Okay, let's cue the intro to this. Jamie, cue that up. Oh wait, that's the wrong one. Yeah, it's my first set, by the way, ever, guys. Right. Listen. Right, we've listened to that. We've processed it. Now, who knows April's Bloom by Julie? I know it. Listen to this.

All right. Right. So we've got that. Now, here's something I did during Token Eastern song while I was coming. I did the math here, right? Now listen to this.

What are we doing here? What is happening? Julie, why would you do this to me? Maybe it's just a really common thing. Maybe it was I don't know. I gotta do some research into if it was sampled or something, but that is, like, absolutely crazy. Genuinely might just be, like, full-on plagiarization. I have no idea. But, anywho, that this is not Julie April's Bloom. This is not Julie April's Bloom. If you write down Julie's April's Bloom on the test, you're getting an F. This is Love Like by Valentine. Again, not April's Bloom by Julie. Oh, man. All right.

All right. That was D7 by Wipers. Found out about that from a Nirvana cover that they did during one of their live albums. That is awesome. I love that. Followed by, well, D7 followed This Perfect Day. That is the Sands, really under, I would say underground, like sort of like unknown in the States, Australian punk. I love it. Before that, Bulimia, Sap. If you know me, or if you knew me last semester, you knew how much I love Sap. And before that, I emphasize, not April's Bloom. It's not April's Bloom. It's Love Like by Valentine, and that's Valentine with two eyes. Two eyes. But first, before I get to the next one, which is going to be an excellent song. It's going to be an excellent song. We're going to shout out an event. And you know what event we're going to shout out? We're going to shout out the new BYO Vinyl Night and All Day Happy Hour. Actually, that's not really a fun one to shout out. And it's also happening as we speak right now. Tomorrow, the 25th, Pink Shift Saccharin 5-year anniversary tour. They have Pollyanna and Sunblock opening for them. Do I know the first two bands? No, I don't. Sunblock is awesome. I love Sunblock. Anywho, that's Tuesday, August 25th, 2026. I hope you know that. 7 to 11 p.m., and that's at No Fun. But now, we're going to get to our next one, Bound for the Floor, Local H. I love Local H. Sort of an iconic song. Not a song that I knew, but like I heard it and I'm like, wow, I've heard this in a Target in like 2007.

All right. So that was Bleeding Sun by Sap, Cherub Rock by the Smashing Pumpkins. Before that, Sync With Me, Slate, and before that, Bound for the Floor. So I do have a shift at 8, so I'm going to rush through this a little bit. But New Sublime, I love the New Sublime. It's so great. And after that is a song called Termite Tree with my beautiful girlfriend put me on to. And she can't speak because she hasn't filmed out a guest form. But she's here and she's imagining high right now. Anywho, this is the New Sublime, Bleeding the Sun. It's awesome. And his son sounds exactly like Bradley.

Alright, that was Until the Sun Explodes, my final song. Turn My Tree by Helium. Beautiful, beautiful, beautiful song, and now you'll get to hear it.

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2: 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I'm logging into my Spotify as we speak, because I'm about to be bumping some rad tunes that I have listened to over the summer. The motion is happening, the motion is occurring. What you just heard was a PSA about adoption and such. Thank you for the governmental PSA. Governmental PSA people, I don't know, the FCC. Aha! I got the name, don't worry, I got the name. I had a very long summer because it was all just working. worked at a freaking Texas Roadhouse, kind of sucked. And now I'm back. And I'm so excited to be back because it was not fun. I'm gonna be honest with you, it really sucked. But enough about me. I have to look up. Oh yeah. So in the scene happening currently, No Fun, the bar in Troy, is having a karaoke night this Wednesday, August 26th, from 8 p.m.